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Somber is going to be there. 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

movies are just so much better when you could be scoring sold-out Olivia Rodrigo tickets. It is Hits 106.1. Hey, it's Kelsey J, and we're turning your pep rally into a sad girl pep rally. We might just show up to your school, surprise you with tickets to Olivia Rodrigo. 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

0: is going to be a holiday celebration unlike anything you've ever experienced before. It is Kelsey J with Hits 106.1. And this is your chance to experience the Jonas Brothers live in Anaheim. 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

Somber, Hillary Duff, Teddy Swims, just some of the huge names performing at our iHeartRadio Jingle Ball in New York City. 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

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According to a new study, 50% of singles have lost interest in someone because of their state of their home. First thing everyone seems to look at, obviously, the messiness. Are you all bringing people home and you're not cleaning up first? That's criminal.

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0: Halloween, just a few weeks away. It is Kelsey J with Hits 106.1. The top Halloween costume we can expect to see. Gonna have some K-pop demon hunters yet again. You can also probably expect to see at least one bald cap out there. Yeah, guess who I'm gonna be?
1: Me not working hard. Yeah, right, picture that with a Kodak. I better

Gotta show some love for SeaTac. New study found out the SeaTac airport was the sixth least stressful major airport in America. I think any airport's stressful as long as I'm in it. It's 106.1.

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0: Wake up in the morning. 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

With Nicole Kidman on Hits 106.1. Nothing more iconic than Kristen Wiig, Dua Lipa, Pedro Pascal all doing a trended song and then handing over to the Nicole Kidman herself.

Casey heard that Soulja Boy was running for president in 2028. It's 106.1. It's Kelsey Day. So he did tease a 2028 presidential run. He has not formally declared his candidacy, okay?

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2: Back on your Monday. Hey, I'm Angelina on the new hit list. Oh my gosh, I'm already getting so many requests for this one. Let's kick it off with Cat's Eye, Animal.

Your home for the most commercial-free hit music, Hits 106.1. Her vocals are just insane. Shout out to my girl, Ray. That one's Joy. On the new hit list, I'm Angelina. Tame Impala, Looser.

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This was personally my song of the summer. It's Angelina playing you all the new music you need to know. I'm actually in the Bay Area, and we have a very late summer, so I'm still running this one. Karol G, Baby Wow on the new hit list.

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I'm Angelina. Thanks so much for hanging out, discovering new music with me. It's all good because I'm going to be back tomorrow night, same place, same time, 11 p.m. on iHeartRadio. It's been so real, Swifties. I'm going to leave you with Taylor, Patient Zero, on the new hit list.

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0: 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Yeah, this is Hits 106.1 calling, and we're trying to reach you about your bills. 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
2: What, am I some sort of a mentally challenged airhead?
3: No, not even. I didn't say that. I was like, why am I even listening to you to begin with?
2: You're a virgin who can't drive.
4: It's time for America's favorite trivia game, You versus Victoria. Your chance to take on Victoria Ramirez in a game of trivia. And let's meet today's contestant for You versus Victoria, Dan. What's up, Dan? How are you?
5: Hey, how's it going?
4: Good. Yo. You feeling confident, like you can destroy Victoria today?
6: Bro, what's your deal?
5: Sweet innocent. I have a pretty good feeling about this.
4: Sweet.
6: Well, my feeling's better about this, so.
7: Good one.
6: And take that.
8: Feelings aren't facts. Right.
6: Yeah, you don't want to know why? Because I have facts.
5: We'll see in about 2 minutes.
4: Here we go. All right.
8: Drop the gauntlet.
4: We're going to send Victoria out of the studio.
6: Gauntlet.
4: And while she's
8: leaving. She doesn't even know what the word means. Yeah. You know what I'm saying?
6: Yes, I do.
4: Well, she's going to Google gauntlet out in the hallway. The game is played like this. You have 30 seconds to answer as many questions as possible. If you don't know one, just say pass. And Victoria has to beat you outright to win, okay?
5: All right,
4: here we go, Dan. Your time starts now.
7: What element has the chemical symbol K?
5: Potassium.
7: What is the process by which a liquid changes into a gas called?
5: Condensation.
7: What part of a plant absorbs most of its water and minerals?
5: The roots.
7: What is the psychological term for unconsciously copying another person's gestures, posture, or mannerisms?
5: Being married?
4: That's amazing. A great answer. All right, we'll bring Victoria back in. And while she's getting settled and putting on her headphones, Dan, what is something interesting that you've learned recently that you would like to share with the world?
5: Well, something I've learned interesting recently, that I do not like going to work.
4: Yeah.
6: You learned that recently?
8: Yeah, it took you this long?
4: Man, I learned that the first day I ever did it.
8: The first time I looked at a paycheck and said, that's it?
2: Yeah, some things take longer than others to really hit.
4: All right. Here we go. Victoria, 30 seconds to answer as many questions as possible. If you don't know one, just say pass. And you have to beat Dan outright to win. And Dan, you can tell Victoria when to go.
2: You say pass.
5: I can?
4: Yes, you tell her when to go.
5: All right. Go.
7: What element has the chemical symbol K?
2: Crap, I'm not paying attention. potassium?
7: What is the process by which a liquid changes into a gas?
2: Ooh, I can hear him just say like, that means I got it. Wait, crap. Wait, what? Say that. Dang it. I was listening. Pass. I don't have time.
7: What part of a plant absorbs most of its water and minerals?
2: Huh? The roots?
7: What is the psychological term for unconsciously copying another person's gestures, postures, and mannerisms?
2: Mimicking. I'm like not fully listening.
7: What city is home to the famous Sagrada Familia Basilica?
2: Cheetah Girls! Wait, I'm sorry. I was paying attention. That's the first thing I thought of, though.
4: What did you say? Cheetah Girls?
2: Well, because, in the second Cheetah Girls movie, they want to go. They're like, let's go see this.
7: So where did they go?
2: Sagrada Familia. Oh, they went to Spain. Wait, they went to Barcelona. Sorry, what was the question?
5: It's the longest
2: Barcelona?
5: 30 seconds.
4: Yeah, it's a long. It's a long 30 seconds.
2: It's because I'm providing...
4: All right, let's get the score and send it over to our scoreboard. Producer Freeze.
9: I have no idea what she said to the second to the last one, but I think it was wrong.
2: Easy.
9: Victoria had 3 and Dan had 2.
2: Is it the leaves?
4: Whoa.
9: You beat him.
2: Wait, I'm sorry. I wasn't paying attention. What?
9: You beat him.
4: You beat Dan.
2: Oh, I did?
4: Yeah. Hey, Dan, I'm sorry. You didn't beat Victoria. Wow. Good game.
10: I gotta go get a lobotomy.
9: You may have already had one.
2: Yeah. That one.
4: It might have just happened and you didn't even know it.
7: Yeah.
4: All right, let's get the answers now with Nina.
7: The symbol K is potassium.
2: Yeah, it is.
7: When liquid turns into a gas, it's called evaporation.
2: Well, that's awkward. I definitely knew that
7: the
2: one.
7: The roots absorb most of its water and minerals.
2: Wait, I said roots.
7: Yeah. You got that one right.
2: Okay, sorry, keep going.
7: The psychological term for unconsciously copying another person's gestures, posture, mannerisms is called mirroring. And then the city that is home to the famous Sagrada Familia Basilica is Barcelona.
2: Yeah, but isn't mirroring, mimicking, like you're mimicking someone's...
7: Not the same thing. It's called mirroring.
9: Yeah.
7: Ask Jubal.
2: Is mirror...
9: It's literally the term.
2: Ying be
7: Wait,
2: same?
7: Jubal, right?
4: Yes, it is called. See? It is.
2: I'm Googling.
4: I'm just watching her Google.
2: I don't know if I fully Googled
4: it. I'm watching Victoria Google.
7: It's Google's mirroring.
2: Loading. Give me a second.
9: Dang, your Google is slow.
2: Bro, this is not my computer.
7: Why do we have time for you to Google this?
4: Mimicking would be copying what somebody does and how they move and everything else, but you can mimic anybody in any situation. If I'm talking to you directly and I'm mirroring you, then I'm doing something to you. Like I'm mirroring what you're doing in order
9: as it's happening.
4: Yeah. It's a great way to control a conversation your way.
9: Really?
4: Yeah.
2: Huh. Now you kind of have me lost a little bit.
9: But some psychological warfare going on there.
2: I feel like we're doing something like that right now. Are you marrying me right now?
9: No, you're just confused.
7: You're definitely not being mirrored right now. Yeah.
2: Okay, well, you know what?
4: You're a hard one to mirror.
2: Wait, does that mean I'm just you?
7: Yeah. She'd be sitting across from somebody and she'd go, are you okay?
9: Yeah. You're like wrangling water. It's impossible.
2: Bro, that's not impossible. Just get a cup.
4: Dan, thank you very much for playing. Appreciate it. Sorry about the lobotomy.
2: Or are we? I mean, I don't know. Maybe they're not good for you. I'll stop talking. I'm done.
4: We play you versus Victoria at the same time every single weekday morning. Remember, if you want to play, just DM us at The Jubal Show or go to thejubalshow.com and your phone prank happens every single hour on the 20s. Your next one is coming up right after this. And then right after that, is Nina's What's Trending. 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
20: 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Ain't in L.A.

0: one.
1: Hello?
2: Yeah, hey, this is Donk calling from Dog Lounge. I was looking for Craig.
1: Yeah, that's me.
2: Yeah, dude, what's up? This is Donk.
1: Hello? Is everything okay?
2: Oh, yeah, sorry, dude. I'm calling to inform you that your pup, who's staying with us, I know you were scheduled to pick him up tomorrow, but, like, he's not going to be available for pickup for 3 weeks.
1: I need to pick him up tomorrow.
2: Yeah, dude, I know you were scheduled to pick him up tomorrow, and Donk apologizes, but it's going to be 3 weeks, dude, until you can pick up your pup. And Donk could, like, feels bad about that.
1: Did you say Donk?
2: Yeah, dude, my name is Paul Donkler, but, like, everybody just calls me Donk, so.
1: Okay, so, Donk, why is my dog not able to be picked up tomorrow?
2: Okay, so, dude, I'll explain it, and I'm sure you understand, because you're also a dude, you know what I mean? But, like, so I was at the gym the other day. Do you work out?
1: Not really.
2: Okay, dude. Well, I do, you know, like, I work out hella, so I was at the gym the other day, dude, and, like, I was doing some legs and stuff like that, and I was having a pretty good workout.
1: I'm actually asking about my dog, though, because I'm going to pick him up tomorrow.
2: Okay, so long story short, dude, there was this hot chick working out next to me, you know?
1: No, I'm asking about my dog.
2: Yeah, dude. And that's what I'm talking about. So I struck up a convo with her, and, like, we were talking, and then I set up a date for
1: that. I'm talking about my dog. What's going on with my dog?
2: So, I borrowed your dog to go on a date.
1: Excuse me?
2: Yeah, she likes dog dudes, and I'm not a dog dude, you know? But I was like, dude, I want to smash.
1: And you work at a boarding facility?
2: Yeah, like, I don't have a dog. Like, you know, dogs are cool. You know, but, like, I don't have one. And so she wanted to go to the dog park. And I was like, yeah, I got a dog. And then, like, I went to work.
1: Okay,
2: and
1: you took my dog to the dog park to get with a girl?
2: Yeah, dude. And, like, she's totally into it. But, like, we were messing around and stuff. And then she said it's going to be 3 weeks until I can, you know, like, totally seal the deal. So I need to, like, pretend I have your dog for 3 weeks, dude. I know you understand.
1: No, that's completely unacceptable that you have my dog and you take my dog to a dog park. I'm picking my dog up tomorrow.
2: Yeah, dude.
1: There's no Donk involved.
2: Okay, but if you pick your dog up tomorrow, dude, like, I'm not going to be able to, you know, like, hook up with this chick because she's going to know that
1: I'm so sorry. Okay, listen, I don't care if you're wanting to use my dog or you need my dog for your own personal purposes. This is stupid. I need to talk to your manager, I guess.
2: Okay, dude, like, I could tell that you're upset, I think.
1: I'm definitely upset. You've got me there.
2: Pretty intuitive.
1: Good on you, mate. Absolutely not. I need to talk to a manager.
2: Would it help if I texted you a pic of the check?
1: No, that would not help. In fact, that would make it worse.
2: Then you could see, like, how hot she is, you know what I mean?
1: No, you little kid. I need to talk to your manager right now.
2: Okay, well, then I'll just let you know it's a prank phone call and your girlfriend set you up.
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5: Give us 3 minutes and we'll give you everything you need to know for the day. 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
6: If you are a millennial or you know a millennial, brace yourself because we're all about to lose our minds. One of our favorite artists from our era has just dropped an unreleased track that was co-written with Justin Timberlake. I'll tell you who it is, and you can hear a clip of it coming up in just a second. But first, Tobey Maguire. This is a weird story. I don't care how cool you are with your ex. Would you actually be willing to officiate their wedding? I don't know.
5: Yeah, I probably would if I was cool with them.
6: Yeah, you would.
5: And they asked me, I would. Yeah, I would just charge a good fee for it. So. Yeah,
7: I'm cool with my ex, but I don't know that. I would be more concerned with the person that they're marrying being cool with it.
5: Yeah, I would think it was weird that they asked me to do it, but I would do it.
6: Yeah. I believe you, Jubal. I believe that you would do it. But it almost feels like you're trying so hard to show the world that you're cool. I don't know. Either
7: There's
6: way.
7: Plenty of people out there to marry you. I don't know why I have to do it.
2: Like, why would you want to have your ex do it is the question.
6: It's strange. So Tobey Maguire's ex-wife, Jennifer Meyer, got married on Saturday to the son of a Nigerian billionaire. And so there's Toby standing up there officiating the whole thing. And then his ex-wife rides off into the sunset with the billionaire.
2: Well, they probably paid him a bunch to do it. I mean,
7: that's true.
6: You know, are you kidding?
2: Those billionaires that you hear of, they hire like those Beyonce to perform for like 10 minutes and they pay her, you know, $100 million.
7: Right. It's ridiculous.
6: But doesn't that even make it worse?
2: It's very strange.
6: You're my ex. I gave you those years of my life. I'm not paying you to officiate my wedding. Yeah. You're going to do that as a favor if you got asked.
2: That is
6: strange.
2: You're
6: not getting paid.
2: Yeah.
6: I don't know, the dynamic. But I'm sure it's great. I mean, we love a good blended family. Like, I love that when you know, exes can be cool, especially for the kids.
2: I wonder why they would do that.
7: It's so weird. I just don't understand. I don't want to do it. I would consider it, but again, I would care more about the person that they're marrying who's not even part of this triangle.
2: Yeah, I mean, you know? Are you sure they're cool with that?
7: Yeah.
2: That's very strange.
6: I wouldn't be. I can tell you that right now. I would not be cool with it. And lastly, brace yourself, because Britney Spears has just dropped an unreleased song from 2001 that she co-wrote with Justin Timberlake, her then man.
7: She's drinking again.
6: The song is called She'll Never Be Me. And this is a little clip of it.
2: Okay. Well, it sounds like all of Britney Spears songs from that time. Okay.
6: Yeah.

0: even with like that, it that sound, little progression yeah. of like going
1: it
0: down.
1: It sounds like Hit Me Baby One it More does, Time yeah. all over again.
2: It really does.
0: I mean, it's her vibe. It was 2001. That's what it was. And she wrote it with Justin Timberlake. The interesting thing is that the song is coming out. She dropped it weeks before the album celebrates its 25th anniversary. Her 2001 self-titled third album, Britney. So that is going to be re-released with songs from the vault, including that one.
2: Oh.
0: Yeah.
1: Are you into that?
2: You like it, Nina?
1: Yeah, you're a Britney fan, right?
0: Oh, yeah, I was, actually. I still am a Britney fan. I don't know that I need that song in my life right now. it served its purpose right, in time, that era. But, I mean, I'd be interested to listen to some more of the new tracks just out of curiosity. Yeah. But, yeah. But love Brit. Love Brit for life. Okay. That's what's trending.
2: All right, your first date follow-up is coming up right after this.

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1: Allegra is on the phone today for a first date follow-up, and she's getting ghosted by a guy named Gary. So in a few minutes, we're going to call him and see if he'll tell us why he's ghosting her and maybe get her another date. But first, Allegra, how long has it been since you heard from Gary?
2: It has been 5 days.
3: Who's keeping track or, you know, anything? 5 days on the dot. What was your last interaction with him like?
2: It was great. Like, he asked me to maybe go on a second date, and I was looking for that. Just even a text from him. And yeah, now's the fifth day. I've been feeling, I haven't been sleeping. I know that's embarrassing, but I just really liked him a lot.
3: Yeah, I get that.
1: Have you tried to reach out to him?
2: Yeah, I sent 3 texts, and I think that's about it. Like, I'm not going to push it anymore.
3: What are you saying in the text? Are you just like, hey?
2: Yeah, I'm just like, hey, I had a great time. And then the other one was like, hope you're doing well. The third one was like, hey, do you want to go to Six Flags together or something?
3: Okay. Well, let's try to figure it out. Why don't you tell us about your date?
2: Yeah, so we had a picnic at the park, and we went to a market, got some sandwiches, and I brought Monopoly. That was fun. We went to go see a movie after, so I thought, like, things were going really well. There was chemistry, in my opinion. We just talked about, like, where we went to school, like, what our hobbies are, and I feel like I really liked how quirky he was, and that, like, he was interested in, like, reptiles, and I really tried to engage with him and telling how my dad also has, like esoteric interests. And I was really nervous, honestly, so I'm afraid if I, like, messed up or anything, but I was just really anxious. Maybe I, like, said something out of the blue or made him feel bad about liking reptiles. I'm not sure.
1: Do you remember anything awkward that you might have said?
2: Yeah, well, I think he told me before, like, on his previous relationship, he cheated on his last girlfriend, and so I kind of maybe said, like, yeah, like, that wasn't a good thing to do. Like, maybe I wasn't supportive to him, you know?
3: It's a pretty bold thing to come out on a first date and tell the person that they cheated on their last person. Yeah. Nice to meet you. I have a track record of cheating in my relationship.
4: Yeah.
1: Also, you probably don't want to be supportive of that. Like, no. I think it's okay to say that was a bad decision.
3: Yeah.
2: Yeah. So I don't know what's happened since. And we've been texting for 2 weeks from a dating app. So we were like, we've already gone through the first stages of, like, icebreakers. So that's why we dived pretty deep that day.
1: Okay. Well, we'll play a song, come back, and then call him and see if he'll tell us why he's ghosting you and maybe get you another date, okay?
2: Thank you so much.
1: All right, we'll play a song, come back, get your first date follow-up next. It's The Jubal Show. For just-

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1: Right in the middle of today's first date follow-up, and if you're just joining us, Allegra is on the phone, and Allegra is getting ghosted by a guy named Gary, and we're about to call him and see if he'll tell us why he's ghosting her and see if we can get her another date. But first, Allegra, why don't you catch everybody up on your situation?
2: Yeah, it's been 5 days since he texted me, and I thought our first date went amazing. Maybe I hurt his feelings on something that was personal. I'm just curious to see like what he's up to. It's been a while.
1: You ready?
2: Yeah.
1: Okay, here we go.
3: Hello?
1: Hi, may I speak to Gary, please?
3: Yeah, this is Gary.
1: Gary, how are you? My name is Jubal. I'm calling from a radio show. It's called The Jubal Show.
4: Hi, Gary. I'm Nina, also on the show.
5: Hi, and I'm Victoria.
3: Hi, everyone.
1: How are you?
3: I'm good. What's going on?
1: Do you ever listen to the radio show at all?
3: Yeah, I have.
1: Okay, great. Have you ever heard a first date follow-up before?
3: Yes, I have.
1: Perfect. Ooh. Well, then you know that that's the segment that we do where if you go on a date with someone and then end up ghosting them, they can email us to get you on the phone and ask why you're ghosting them.
3: Yeah, that sounds right.
1: So we got an email about you, Gary.
3: Oh, did you?
1: Yes, we did. Any idea who would email us and say that you're ghosting them?
3: I can think of one person, yeah.
4: Mm. Okay.
1: Does it start with an A?
3: Does it end with Allegra?
1: Yes, it is Allegra. She emailed us. We talked to her. She told us about your date. She said she really liked you, but she's confused and wants to know why you're ghosting her. Would you mind telling us?
3: Sure. But, well, did she tell you about the date?
1: She did. She said it was good. She said you guys went to like to a park and then...
4: You like reptiles?
1: Yeah. She said you guys talked about a bunch of stuff, including the fact that you like reptiles. And she said it was a really good date.
3: Yeah, we went to I guess you could call it a park, but it was actually a graveyard.
4: What? Oh.
3: Yeah, she laid out a picnic blanket over just, you know, like a random person's grave, and then she wanted us to eat on it.
4: Okay, so you guys met at the graveyard, she took you to the graveyard, you took her to the graveyard. How did you get to a graveyard?
3: Well, she said she wanted to have a picnic, and so I met her, and she took me to what she said was going to be a great spot for a picnic. Mm. And then she, like I said, she just brought me to a graveyard. I kind of thought we were walking through the graveyard to go to the next, you know, that there was a park on the other side.
1: Uh-huh.
3: But no, it was like full picnic basket on top of someone, you know, someone who is decomposing.
1: You didn't say anything about that? Like, hey, can we go to like where there's a picnic table?
4: Yeah, that part.
1: And not dead people?
3: I was shocked, frankly, and I was hungry, so I was too hungry to leave. She was just talking the whole time, so I maybe got like two words in. I was just sort of in shock. It just felt like, you know, when you're running out the clock and it just couldn't move any slower.
4: Mm. Did she address the fact that you guys were at a graveyard while she was talking to you and you were eating?
3: Oh, yeah. She loved it. She thought it was fantastic. Isn't it so cool that this is here and that we can enjoy this sort of stuff?
4: My mom's like that.
1: Your mom would go to a picnic at a graveyard?
4: She totally would. My mom loves going to different graveyards and just celebrating people's lives and learning about them.
5: I don't think that's what they were doing.
4: I mean, I don't know. Maybe she's got a fascination with it, too.
3: You know, I thought maybe it was someone that she loved, but then she started talking about how she, you know, likes to go to different grave sites and do the same thing.
1: Like have picnics at the graveyard.
3: Yeah. And sometimes she goes by herself, she said. Sometimes it's just she likes to bring a blanket and sunbathe.
4: My mom always says that the whole idea is that if you don't acknowledge them, then they are forgotten. I mean, for me, I would be very creeped out in a graveyard. I'm just wondering if her mentality is similar to my mother's, where it's just she wants to honor people that she doesn't know.
3: It was, if we weren't at a graveyard, it was just a picnic in a park, but it was on a grave. I thought it was super weird. And if I'm being honest, it was probably the worst situation that I've ever been in.
1: Okay. Well, Allegra felt differently. She thought it was great.
3: Oh, I know. Yeah, she made that very clear.
1: Okay.
3: If it felt like maybe she was, At one point, I was like, "Is this it? Is she wanting to leave me in the grave? And is there an open grave?"
1: Oh, I can see that. Okay, yeah. Come over here, back behind this building.
5: I mean, that's kind of smart. Oh, my
1: gosh. Well, Gary, Allegra is on the phone listening and wants to talk to you.
3: Oh yeah, that's right. That's right. I forgot that she that's what you do. She's right there on the phone. Hi, Allegra.
2: Gary, you're a liar. You said you loved it. So
3: I was uncomfortable when you kept saying, do you love it? Isn't this great? Don't you love it? And I said, yeah, like that. You think that's how somebody says yeah when they're excited about something?
2: Well, you could be a little more honest because I didn't get the cue. Once a cheater, always a cheater. I know you're going to...
3: Cheater? What?
2: Yeah, you should feel guilty, like, still to this day. So, yeah, you told me...
3: What are you talking about?
2: You told me that.
3: I cheated.
2: Last relationship.
3: Absolutely not. I don't even... What are you talking... This... I never said that.
2: Plastic cheater mode. Oh. Honestly, I don't even know who you are, Gary. I wish I never met you. Oh. So...
1: Well... Don't say that too quickly. Gary, would you like another date with Allegra? We'll pay for it.
3: No. No, thank you.
2: Yeah, f*** you, Gary.

0: 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It's the Jubal Show, and one of our listeners has a dirty little secret that might be killing the entire world.
1: Oh, no.
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2: Hello?
3: Hello.
2: Hey, you have a dirty little secret?
3: I sure do.
2: Yay, what is it?
3: Okay, so here's the thing. I have this total reputation among my friends as being like the eco queen, right? Like, I was the girl before everybody who was using her canvas bags, and like, I had recycling and all that stuff, like, way before it was really cool, like, really, really long time ago. Okay, so I moved, and I had this really, really expensive composter, and somehow in my move, like, it got bonked or whatever, and it isn't working, and, like, I've been so wiped from my move that I haven't had a chance to, like, contact the manufacturer and, like, send it in and do it, and you have to, like, take out the microbes and then save them in the thing and then send it back, and then it's, like, a whole process, right?
2: Yeah.
3: So, in other words, long story short, guess who has not been composting since she moved September 1st.
4: Oh my goodness.
5: You're not sticking to it. You are the problem.
3: I know. I am not the solution, that's for sure.
2: Well, thank you for telling us your dirty little secret.
3: It's literally dirty. It's literally trash.
0: What's your dirty little secret? Text Jubal to 41061.
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0: If you've already started decorating for Halloween, you might be accidentally terrorizing your whole neighborhood.
1: Oh, come on.
0: It's a Jubal show. There's a debate going viral right now about whether Halloween has gotten way too scary. And some people are saying that certain decorations should actually be toned down because they're affecting the children's.
1: What?
2: Why?
3: The children's. It's not the
0: but
3: children's.
0: Other people are furious about the suggestion, saying Halloween is supposed to be scary, and if your kid can't handle it, maybe that's your problem.
1: Wow.
0: So where's the line between a fun Halloween and being a neighborhood psychopath? We'll tell you right after this. It's the Jubal Show.
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0: apparently Halloween has gotten way too scary. It's the Jubal Show, and somebody on Reddit would like to speak with the manager of October. They're very upset, but a parent has gone viral on Reddit's unpopular opinion page for saying that people need to tone down their Halloween decorations.
1: Yikes.
0: Because they're getting too terrifying for children.
2: Okay, Scrooge of Halloween.
0: And after reading the person's complaint, I'm not sure whether they have a point or whether we're dealing with the scariest thing ever on Halloween, a Karen. But here's what we know about the person that complained. They said they're a parent and they openly admit that makes them a little bit biased, but they say Halloween decorations have become noticeably more graphic and gory than they remember them being. Their neighbor puts out a giant, snarling, bloody dire wolf with its rib cage exposed every year, and they're not cool with that.
1: I mean, but if it's been happening every year.
2: But that's not that big of a deal. I mean, that's kind of part of it.
0: They're also upset because these decorations are sold at Lowe's and other home goods stores where anybody can buy them and see them.
3: What?
2: Yeah, they are. Home Depot's got that big, like, skeleton. Yeah.
3: They want a 21 and over section at Walmart. Yes, yeah. What do they want?
0: And they complained that zombie makeup in a commercial they saw for a football game was unnecessarily graphic. And it's harming their young one.
3: Impressionable minds.
0: I mean, you could be a parent and sit down and talk to them about it and like help them work through what it is. You know, it's a decoration and it's Halloween.
3: Those monsters don't.
0: Or
3: really
0: you
3: exist.
0: Could try to control the entire world and tell them how they should do their Halloween celebrating.
2: Because you don't want to have the conversation.
3: I think that everybody in America is kind of subscribed to that latter one.
0: Yeah, they would like to try to control everybody else in the world other than the things that they can actually do.
3: Yes.
2: It's so silly. As a kid that was scared of everything, like I had the nightlight, like everything terrified me. But my parents would sit and talk to me or at least let me sleep in their bed anytime I was scared, so it didn't matter what the neighbors did. So like, if you want to have bloody stuff, that just meant, you know. But however, I do think that some of the decorations, like where they have like skeletons bent over doing some kind of like inappropriate actions, you know what I mean?
0: I haven't seen any of
3: that. Yeah, I haven't seen that one.
2: You haven't?
0: No, I haven't seen
1: any.
3: Where are you shopping?
0: What neighborhoods are you in?
2: Don't you drive around and look at decorations? Like some people find it really hilarious that they set up their skeletons to be doing some inappropriate things.
3: Maybe.
2: So that I could see as a neighbor with children, that would be something I wouldn't want on your lawn.
3: I'm thinking I'd like Halloween more if I went shopping where you shop.
2: It's just kind of, come on. I was shopping. Just drive down. I'll give you the address.
3: All right, that's what's up.
0: We're talking about a parent who's going viral for posting a scathing Reddit post about how Halloween is way too scary, and she wants everybody to tone it down a bit.
2: What are people saying?
0: That's literally ridiculous. That's what she's saying. Hey, guys, tone it down.
3: I will say this. I'm a grown man, and I hate haunted houses. Like, I will not participate because I don't like things jumping out at me.
2: Sure.
3: I'm not really... Halloween is not my jam. You know what I mean? Like, I don't think fear and jump scares are something that's fun to get involved
0: right.
3: with.
2: But are you going to go up to the people in line and say, you shouldn't be doing this because this is not fun?
3: No, and I absolutely let my daughter, you know, experience Halloween the way everybody
0: does.
3: Me
0: thinking about you being scared is scaring me. I would like you to tone that down because I don't like how I'm feeling right now.
3: Secondhand fear.
0: I know that I have total control of buying a ticket and going in there, but knowing that I'm very empathetic. So knowing that this whole line right here is going to be scared is scaring me, and I would like you to shut it down, please.
1: Right now.
3: That's the world we live in.
0: It is. It is the world we live in. Text in 41061. Do you think Halloween should be toned down?
2: How did Reddit respond? I just feel like, how did they not get, like, torn apart to understand that you can't, what?
0: It's like Reddit, so I'm pretty sure, Reddit is just like, you're an idiot.
1: But Reddit, also people post on Reddit and then they walk away. Like, they get it out of their system and they see, like, one or two things back and then they're like, okay, I'm done.
3: They're not there for a discussion.
1: No, they're there just to get it out.
2: Because I really would like to hear from somebody that does feel that way.
0: That would be interesting. Yeah, call us up. 888-343-1061, 888-343-1061, or text us 41061.
3: Forget about how sarcastic and demeaning we've been for the last 5 minutes. And call us up and have
0: a
3: discussion.
0: Listen to your complaint, for sure.
2: Yeah. Well, and then, like, also try to understand, like, maybe there's somebody in your neighborhood that's been doing some weird stuff.
3: Yeah.
2: There's a house when I was growing up that would always make theirs, like, the most terrifying. They had this, like, netting that would come out over the entire yard. So if you go trick-or-treating there, you have to creep.

0: I'm getting, this doesn't make any sense at all. What is going
1: There's
0: on
1: There's no
0: here?
1: Way that your daughter has the most Girl Scout cookie sales in this area, because my daughter has done it 3 days in a row. If you weren't putting a little something, something in those boxes, little Thin Mints and crack or something like that, huh? What is it?
0: Wait, did you just accuse us of putting drugs in our boxes of cookies?
1: Well, you seem upset about that, so it must be truth. Truth hurts, huh? I'm no stranger to putting illicit substances in those boxes to be the top of the sales list. And so that's how I don't know how your daughter is leading the sales for the Girl Scout cookies in this area, because I've done it three years in a row.
0: Wait a minute. Did you just say you're putting stuff in the Girl Scout boxes? Like, that's illegal, dude.
1: I've done
0: it
1: for 3 years in a row, so there's no way that your daughter can be leading the race unless you're also doing the same thing. And this is my turf.
0: No, guess who's going to be calling the cops on who now? I mean, you just admitted you put drugs in your cookie boxes. Like, I'm calling the cops on you.
1: All right, well, then I'll call the cops on your cops.
0: Well, I'll call the cops back on your...
1: And then I'll call the cops on those cops. It looks like we've got ourselves in an official cop battle. It's been a while.
0: Whatever.
1: It's been a while since I've been in a good cop battle.
0: Listen, mother, I don't know what is going on here, but you and your daughter will never sell another cookie and end up probably in jail next to you.
1: Okay, well then fine. I'll let you know this is a phone prank then.
0: Wait.
1: 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It's a joke.
0: Shut up. I am shaking right now. I don't even know where to...
1: He said that your daughter's in the lead for Girl Scout cookie sales.
0: Oh my God, this is not really... This is really happening. I cannot believe he did this to me. I am literally shaking.
1: I can't believe you're selling drugs out of Girl Scout cookie boxes.
0: I can't believe he did that.
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1: Give us 3 minutes and we'll give you everything you need to know for the day. 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Your home for Machingo. It's time for Nina's What's Trending.
4: Have you ever seen a public meltdown? The craziest meltdown may have just happened on an airplane by actress Selma Blair. This headline is everywhere, so maybe you saw it, but she's now being investigated by the FBI for what happened during that meltdown. Wow. And she had her day in court last night.
5: That's fast.
4: Yeah. So I'll give you the whole update if you don't know what's going on, and then also update you if you do and why she's being investigated by the FBI in just a second. But first, Larch Madness is on.
6: I'm sorry, what did
4: Here in Washington State, we have something called Larch Madness. I was excited to hear about it because it's always nice to learn something new, especially a place that, you know, you were born. But Larch Madness is actually, it's a tree. So in the Cascades, all of these trees start to change colors and they're beautiful, brilliant, golden, yellow, bronze before their needles start to fall. So, it looks like postcards. And apparently, this is such a big deal in the Cascades that people are just showing up there to go hiking, and there's so many people there that they're recommending that you get there early just so you can actually see them, because the actual trails are so packed by people.
5: Oh, wow.
4: And so Larch Madness is actually a thing. Like, people are going mad for it, that they're all scrambling at 5 a.m. to make sure that they get the view.
5: What?
6: What is a larch?
5: I don't know.
4: I just said it's a tree.
5: Yeah. Like, I don't know what that looks like, though.
6: Yeah.
4: Oh, it's like a pine tree.
5: Oh, okay.
4: But it's not actually pine. So they're a little bit... Google it. They're gorgeous.
7: It's a little bit larcher than a pine tree. Slightly bigger, you know what I mean?
5: Whoa.
7: That's how you know it's a larch. Larch tree.
6: Oh, okay.
4: Now it makes sense. But I just wanted you to know, because they are enforcing, you know, tickets
5: waka,
4: and
5: waka.
4: Stuff.
5: Yeah.
4: So you can go get your larch on, okay?
5: Jubal, you're a fool.
4: But they are beautiful. So this is wild also. So the rise of prediction platforms has definitely been a thing. Polymarket, Kalshi, or however you pronounce it.
6: Kalshi.
4: Thank you. Kalshi and all of the other ones where people are gambling because it's so accessible. Well, it's starting to turn into a problem, which is not that surprising. But the National Council on Problem Gambling, which is the largest nonprofit for the U.S., now has a controversy because of who has been funding their organization to help people stop gambling.
7: Say it one more time. There's a lot of math going on in my head right now. I don't know which one to carry or where the decimal point goes.
4: Let me simplify. The organization that's a nonprofit organization that helps people stop gambling is being funded

0: by Kalshi, which encourages people to gamble. And so now they're getting all kinds of criticism because they're like, you're going against everything that you stand for.
1: That's
0: just
1: how
0: to
1: government
0: take
1: is
0: money.
1: Run. What are you talking about? Like, everything's like that.
0: But they're in the hot seat right now. So everybody's talking about gambling in different kinds of conversations.
2: Well, gambling is a huge problem right now.
0: It is.
2: It's like an epidemic. My therapist was talking about it a little while ago. Not because I have a gambling problem. But we discuss all kinds of things, and she's like, yeah, one of like the biggest thing that I'm dealing with right now is a lot of people with gambling addiction because of the polymarket stuff. Like, it's opened up a whole new world for people to get addicted to gambling and betting on things.
1: Yeah, instantly. Yeah. Instantly, you can just all of a sudden, it used to be, you know, you had to have a bookie or whatever. Like, it was so hard to do any kind of sports betting. Now it's just right there on your phone.
0: Yeah, and you don't even have to leave your house.
1: Yeah.
0: And it's so easy to get addicted. But do you think that's because somebody at Kalshi feels guilty?
3: No.
0: Finding this and they're like, well, we're making so much money off these people.
1: It's money and power.
2: Yeah.
0: I don't know. I thought it was interesting, but it is a little bit of a controversy.
2: If there's some
0: right
2: way
0: now
2: that they're making money on that too.
3: I was going to say,
0: money on the gamblers that are trying to like be reformed.
1: The best bet is to play both sides.
2: Exactly. Yeah. Exactly.
3: You'll win. You're never going to lose.
2: Stacking their chips on both sides of the table.
1: Never lose that way.
3: That's messed up.
2: Playing with house money. So, yeah.
0: They are.
2: Man, that sucks.
0: Lastly, this sucks too. So Selma Blair was arrested after having a meltdown on a plane. So Selma Blair, actress, she also has MS, and that's important to know in this story. So she was taken into custody after her meltdown on a flight from LA to New York. She allegedly bit one flight attendant and punched another. She also assaulted a cop and a nurse. Somehow, in between doing all of that, she smashed her head on something.
3: Oh, my God.
0: And so now she also was suffering from a head injury, according to the pilot. So when she got off the plane, she was taken away, kicking and screaming, even kicking a Port Authority officer in the head.
3: Wow. Jeez. She has some damage.
0: So then when she got to the hospital, it keeps going. She assaulted a nurse.
2: Whoa.
0: So Selma is now facing two counts of assault in New York State, one on the cop and another one on the nurse, not to mention everything that happened up in the air, because that is extremely illegal that people take seriously. So she was in court right away, and the FBI is now hitting her with federal counts because of the assault that happened in the air.
1: Wow.
3: Oh, yikes.
0: The interesting part is that her attorneys are saying she's pleading not guilty.
3: What?
0: She's pleading not guilty because she was exhausted. Oh. She hadn't taken her medication, but she did take something and mixed it with alcohol. So they're saying it resulted in a state of severe confusion and disorientation, and because she hit her head, she was dealing with a medical emergency.
1: I mean, that makes sense. You see the lady, you know, yelling at the person that wasn't there on the plane? Like, she was mixing meds, too.
3: But she wasn't, like, going out around, like, biting and hitting people. Well, and like
1: people lose their mind in different ways.
0: They do. But Selma has also admitted to biting people in the past due to social anxiety and awkwardness. So her victims have included Sienna Miller, Seth MacFarlane, and Kate Moss.
1: Oh, she's got a track record of doing
0: that. And in 2016, she also had a freak out on an airplane and had to be carried off on a stretcher.
3: Whoa.
0: So
1: take a bus, bro.
0: I don't...
2: I think Selma Blair has a problem with impulse control.
0: I don't know if that's going to get her off. Like, That feels a little too, aggravated.
3: Nurse, she like assaulted, or if I was like someone up in the air, like the person she bit, I'd be kind of like annoyed. Like, you can't just like.
1: Well, yeah.
0: You'd be more, you bit me, dude. Like, right? Do I need a rabies shot? I mean, not
2: I don't know
0: rabies,
2: how nurses and stuff do it. If somebody bit me, I'd be like, all right, then you're on your own. Like, I don't know how they like continue to do the job. I would be like, yeah, peace out then. All right, fine, go ahead, die. I don't care. I'm not helping you. You just bit me.
1: You're better than me. I'd want to punch them.
2: Yeah.
0: Punch everybody.
2: I would be fired very quickly in that job.
0: Meanwhile, I'd take another bite just to try to save her life. So there you go. That is what's trending.
2: All right, To Catch a Cheater is right after this. It's The Jubal Show.

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2: Allison is on the phone today for To Catch a Cheater, and she's been married to her husband Ty for 5 years. But now she suspects that something might be going on, so we'll see if we can help her out. Allison, I'm sorry you're going through it, but why do you think Ty's cheating on you?
3: Hi, guys. Yeah, so it's kind of complicated, and I want to tell you the whole story. So basically, like you said, we've been married for 5 years, and I'm really excited because, like, you know, 5 years is kind of a milestone anniversary, right?
4: Sure.
3: Now, Ty was kind of a wild child, like, when we met, but I've had time to work on him.
4: Okay.
3: Yeah, and he's, like, really absent-minded. He's always getting lost, and I get that. But and I get that he's, like, a hot mess express on wheels, okay? And I love that. But so we got married on Halloween in Vegas, right?
2: That's fun.
3: Yeah, it was super fun. And Halloween is literally my favorite holiday, so we always look forward to our anniversary every year, and we always do a couple's costume. But this year, we go to, like, start talking about our costume, right? And I'm trying to come up with suggestions on, like, prince and a princess, and he's totally not into it. Doesn't even look like he cares, and didn't have anything to suggest. And this is the first time in 5 years that he's been, like, completely disinterested in it. So that was my first red flag.
2: Okay.
3: Notice I said first. We have more. So it gets worse. So I'm like, okay, well, that's weird. But I'm trying to be on his side, right? But then I notice that he's being weird about his phone. And he's never been weird about his phone.
2: Okay.
3: Like, he'll let me pick up his phone and check messages for him. No, not now. And he'll go in the next room and I hear him whispering. And I'm like, first of all, I'm not deaf. I can hear you, kind of.
4: Sorry, that's not funny.
3: You're not, like, honey, you're not that slick. But yeah, so, and I'm sitting here again trying to give him the benefit of the doubt, right? It gets worse. So that was red flag number two. Red flag number three. So he does the whole, oh, honey, I'm sorry, I've got to work late thing, which I'm already like, okay, that just, yeah. Like, again, not slick. And we have like shared locations on our phones.
4: Mm-hmm.
3: And I'm like, okay, I'll bite. I'm just curious. And I go and I check. And he's not at work.
4: Oh, where was he?
3: He was at a flower shop.
4: Could he be getting flowers for you?
3: Well, if he's getting flowers for me, I ain't gotten them yet. So, okay. Like, they're not here.
5: Is he planning a surprise, maybe? Like, would he be that type?
3: He's never done that before.
4: Hmm.
2: Well, you told us what grocery store he's a rewards card member at, so we'll play a song, come back, and then call and pretend to be from the grocery store and say that he's this month's big winner of flowers delivered from our floral department, and we'll see if he sends those to you or to somebody else, okay?
4: More flowers.
2: Okay. Yeah.
3: Oh, God, I'm scared to find out, but okay.
2: We'll play a song, come back, and get your To Catch a Cheater next.

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2: Right in the middle of today's To Catch a Cheater, and if you're just joining us, Allison is on the phone, and Allison suspects that her husband of 5 years named Ty might be messing around. So in a second, we're going to call him and pretend to be from the grocery store that he's a rewards member at and say that he's this month's big winner of free flowers delivered from our Florida apartment, and we'll see if he sends those to his wife, Allison, or to somebody else. Before we do that, Allison, you want to catch us up on your situation real quick?
3: Yeah, so basically, like you said, Ty and I have been married for 5 years. Our anniversary is on Halloween, and we always have a couple's costume that we plan together. And this is the first year that we don't have anything in the works, and he's being weird around his phone, and he's not where he says he's going to be. And I can't get over the feeling that something is off.
2: Mm-hmm. Okay. Allison, are you ready for us to call him?
3: Oh, God, I guess so.
2: Okay, here we go.
4: Hello?
2: Hey, this is Corporal calling from... I was looking for a rewards card member named Ty...
4: Yeah, this is he.
2: Ty, how are you? Please don't hang up. This is not a marketing phone call. I'm actually calling to tell you congratulations. You're this month's lucky winner. Thank you for shopping with us.
4: Oh,
2: thank you so much.
4: I feel very special.
2: I'm not sure if you're aware, but every single month we choose one rewards card member at random who gets free flowers delivered from our Florida department, absolutely free. So you've won 36 long stem red roses, a box of candy or chocolates, and a card to deliver to anybody that you want.
4: Okay, yeah. How many? Is it like a box of roses or?
2: 36 long stem red roses, beautiful roses.
4: Okay.
2: And here's how it works. I would just need to get the information from you. I can do that on the phone in just a matter of minutes. If you know who you want to send them to right now, it's fine. I can do that right now.
4: Yeah,
2: Great. If you know who you want to send to, I just need the first and last name of the person you'd like the flowers to go to first.
4: How about Shannon?
2: Shannon.
4: Mm-hmm.
2: Okay. And is there anything you'd like to put on a card to Shannon?
4: Yeah, definitely. Just put, OMG, you're the greatest. I can never repay you.
2: And thank you very much, Ty. And the next thing is I just need to tell you that this is not a grocery store. This is actually The Jubal Show. It's a radio show. My name is Jubal.
5: I'm Nina.
6: Hi, and I'm Victoria.
4: I'm not getting flowers, free flowers.
2: No, we do a segment on our show where if you think your significant other might be messing around, you see who they send flowers to. And your wife, Allison, is actually on the phone.
4: Oh, okay, cool. Let's see where this goes.
6: What?
3: Okay.
2: Cool.
3: Who is Shannon? Really? You're going to send flowers to some other girl? Our anniversary is literally like, oh, what is, I don't even know what day it is right now. I'm so freaking mad. What the hell? Just wait till I call your mother, dude. You're going to rue the day that you met me. Okay. I swear to God.
4: Oh, yeah.
3: Okay. What is wrong with you?
4: I'm gonna
3: Hi,
4: you
3: hello?
4: Yourself out, okay?
3: Oh, my God. When I get my hands
2: Are you
3: on
2: laughing? Laughing?
3: Dude, like, I'm sorry, but like, what, okay, so let me guess, Mr., I'm sure you have some great excuse.
4: Uh-huh.
3: Yeah, okay. Now would be a good time, Ty, Earth to Ty, today, yes, please, thank you.
4: Honey, are you done? Okay, so no,
3: now.
4: I'm not cheating, babe. I'm not cheating, okay?
5: What are you doing?
4: Well, I don't know if she told you, but our anniversary is on Halloween.
5: She did.
6: Yeah.
4: So she came up with this idea, like a princess type, you know, collaborative costume for our 5-year anniversary. And I kind of tried to let her down gently and not be offensive, but it sounded so basic. I was like, okay, cool. We're going to be Disney prince and princess. This is 5 years. You know what I mean? Like
2: okay.
4: We've been through
2: okay.
4: a lot in 5 years and we've overcome a lot. So I was like, it needs to be special. It needs to be like memorable. So I have a friend, Shannon, from work, the person who I was going to send the flowers to. And Shannon is also a professional makeup artist, and she's worked on a bunch of cool stuff. She worked on The Walking Dead.
2: Oh.
4: And so I was like, I got this idea. I started begging her. I was like, please help me with this. And she agreed to make, you know, help out with her anniversary, make it special. So she's been helping with the costume and like the makeup idea. So, babe.
3: Yeah. I don't even know. Like, if you're coming up with this on the spot, this is like the best bull crap you've ever made up. And I'm not entirely sure I believe you yet, but.
4: Okay.
3: Wait,
4: why are you?
3: Also, I'm not basic and I don't think I appreciate that. And I just
5: okay.
3: thought I should let
5: That's
3: you
5: also
3: know.
5: Fair. I knew that was coming.
4: So boring. Okay. So my idea.
3: It's not boring.
4: It is.
3: Anyway.
4: Okay.
3: Whatever. It could have been cute.
4: Sure. So for our 5-year anniversary, I was like, boring. I want to marry you again. But. Oh. As a zombie, that would be so cool. So Shannon helped me come up with this idea. You'll be a zombie bride. Listen, you're going to be a zombie bride. I'm going to be a zombie groom. And we're going to be like,
3: okay. Totally
4: and like rotting, decaying, you know, and,
3: you had my curiosity. You now have my attention. You may proceed.
4: Okay. When we get off the phone, I'm going to send you some spec pictures. Like we've been messing around with some of the makeup that we're going to do. I have some prosthetic, you know, residue on my face when I come home, but we've been playing around with it. And I've been playing this for a long time. Hence, whatever, you know, strange habits I've been displaying, but I want to make it perfect.
3: Oh, you mean like the immense guilt every time you try to look me in the eye? Like, you're the worst liar I've ever met, Ty. I swear.
4: Well, it's like a hiding. I think that's a good quality.
3: Yeah.
5: It is.
3: Not if I think you're cheating on me.
4: Hey, I just sent you a text of a mock-up of what? Just check your phone real quick.
3: Oh, okay.
4: You're right.
3: Okay, I kind of love it.
2: Yeah. All right.
5: How are you going to do this reveal? Were you just going to come home like a zombie and tell her to go put something on that you have laid out for her, or what?
4: I was going to come home as a zombie, and Shannon was going to come with me, and then we would present it to her, and then she would do hers.
2: All right.
5: Well, you didn't think that that would cause a heart attack with no discussion of anniversary before the day?
7: You just bring a random woman in the babe, happy anniversary.
5: I mean, I'm glad your head and heart are in the right place.
2: Sorry to ruin the surprise, Allison, but at least now you know Ty's not cheating.
3: You know, I'm going to be honest. I think you guys have a point. If he had come home like that, I might have accidentally hit him with something. So maybe a radio reveal was the best way to go about this.
2: Congratulations on the zombie wedding.
3: Ty, I'm sorry.
5: Eat some brains.
4: Yeah.
3: I'm also mad at you still, but I'm also sorry.
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2: Hello?
3: Hello.
2: Hey, you have a dirty little secret?
3: Yeah.
2: Sweet. What is it?
3: My mom's ex-boyfriend hit me up not that long ago asking me, because I have OnlyFans, and he was asking me for some personal content.
4: What?
3: And he was my stepdad from the time I was 15.
4: Ew.
3: All the way up to like 20.
4: Follow up. Did you give it to him?
3: Yeah, he sent me $1,800.
2: Well.
4: The whole thing makes me feel weird, but wow.
2: Yeah, I guess you got your money, though. That's good.
4: Yeah.
3: Yeah, I love this show. I love you, Jubal.
2: Yeah, you too. Aww. Thanks for your dirty little secret.
3: Thank you.
2: Have a good one.
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0: like a brother, treat you like a friend, respect you like a lover. 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
1: You could bet that, never gotta sweat that. You could bet that, never gotta sweat that. You could bet that, never gotta sweat that. You could

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0: What, am I some sort of a mentally challenged airhead?
1: No, not even. I didn't say that. I was like, why am I even listening to begin with?
0: You're a virgin who can't drive.
2: It's almost time for America's favorite trivia game, You versus Victoria. 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
3: Ooh. 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
3: Sorry.
2: I've seen anybody take ever. A little tired?
3: Yeah, it's still like hitting. I'm good.
2: Ready. Are you ready? Ready to go?
3: Yeah. Well, yikes. That's easy with the questions. That's...
4: You're good. You're fine. You got this.
3: Oh, my God, that's so sweet.
4: I know.
2: All right. We'll play You versus Victoria right after this. It's The Jubal Show.
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0: Can I take your order?
1: Can I get a tall chai?
2: A large black coffee.
1: A what?
2: Large black coffee.
1: Do you mean a venti?
2: No, I mean a large.
3: He means a venti. Yeah, the biggest one you got.
1: Venti is large.
2: No, venti is 20.
3: Danny.
2: Yeah. Large is large. In fact, tall is large, and grande is Spanish for large. Venti's the only one that doesn't mean large. It's also the only one that's Italian. Congratulations, you're stupid in three languages.
4: It's time for America's favorite trivia game, You versus Victoria. Your chance to take on Victoria Ramirez in a game of trivia for My Morbid Haunted House tickets.
5: Yeah.
4: One of Washington's most immersive and intense haunted house experiences. 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But right now, let's meet our contestant for You vs. Victoria, Melissa. What's up, Melissa? How are you?
6: I'm good. How you guys doing?
4: I'm good. Thank you for asking. You ready to take on Victoria? She's barely awake.
6: I have beat Victoria four times.
5: Melissa, why you gotta bring that back out? Baller. Like, you could have kept that one to yourself.
6: I'm just saying that I've never lost to Victoria.
7: Dust yourselves off one time.
8: Can you please make a t-shirt that says that?
5: Seriously, why?
8: Just because it's funny. she didn't think
6: and
8: so.
6: And this is like, since you guys been doing Victoria. And it's amazing because today, number one, is my first day of my new job.
7: Congratulations!
4: That's cool. Congratulations.
6: And I got in the car, and yesterday, me and my girlfriend used to drive to Newcastle, and my girlfriend's like, man, remember when we used to be on the radio, and we won all those tickets? And I was like, yeah. And then today, she's sleeping. I tried to text her until I was on the radio, but she's asleep.
8: The good old days are today.
6: She's going to be like, and I don't do haunted anything. I don't do movies. I don't do haunted anything, and she's always like, oh, I want to go to a haunted house. I'm like, you're crazy. You better find someone else.
7: You are my people. Yeah.
5: We see there's a first time for everything. You can send her the podcast later.
4: All right, we're going to send Victoria out of the studio, and while she's leaving, the game is played like this, Melissa. You have 30 seconds to answer as many questions as possible. If you don't know one, just say pass, and Victoria has to beat you outright to win, okay?
6: All right.
4: And she is outside, and the door is now closed. Here we go. Your time starts now.
8: What is the hottest planet in our solar system?
6: Pluto.
8: What is the name for animals becoming inactive during colder months to conserve energy?
6: Oh, I've passed.
8: Which coffee chain was originally named after a character from Moby Dick?
6: Starbucks.
8: What color are the stars on the American flag?
6: Red, white, and blue.
8: What is the largest organ of the human body?
6: The heart.
8: How many sides does a stop sign have?
4: All right, got that in. We'll bring Victoria back into the studio. And well,
7: Victoria!
6: I think she asked those questions kind of slow.
4: You think
6: I was ready.
4: You think Nina asked them too slow?
8: Just wanted to make sure you could hear
6: them. I asked the questions kind of slow.
8: Here we go. You know what? When people don't feel confident, they're really quick to blame me. And that's okay.
5: Nina, that's not the case. You just ask the questions slow.
8: I'll just be your punching bag, guys.
5: It's okay. Just own up to it.
7: Melissa, I just want to say you should probably pump your brakes a little bit. Just.
5: Hey, I mean, I feel seen. Thank you, Melissa. I feel better. Yeah.
4: Victoria has your back, Melissa.
6: Sorry. I got you.
8: It's okay. It's okay. That's all right.
5: Got you.
4: All right. Here we go. Victoria, 30 seconds to answer as many questions as possible. If you don't know one, just say pass. And you have to eat Melissa outright to win. And Melissa, you can tell Victoria when to go.
6: Go.
8: What is the hottest planet in our solar system?
5: Mars.
8: What is the name for animals becoming inactive during colder months to conserve energy? Which coffee chain was originally named after a character from Moby Dick?
5: Crap. I don't know. I didn't read Moby Dick. I don't know. Starbucks.
8: What color are the stars on the American flag?
5: White.
8: What is the largest organ of the human body?
5: You're so dumb.
8: Oh, now it's over.
5: No, stop it. Why'd you do that? Liver. Wait,
8: How many sides does a stop sign have?
5: I'm pretty sure it's the small intestine, actually. Well, maybe not. Actually, maybe
8: the
5: not.
8: Small Wait, intestine no, no. would be the
5: sorry,
8: largest
5: sorry.
8: Organ?
5: No, what? Sorry. Stop it.
8: It's really, over, bro.
5: Stop. Eight.
4: Okay. Final answer?
5: Yes.
4: Yes. All right. Let's send it over to the scoreboard. And see how you guys did with our scoreboard producer Freeze.
6: I think she beat me.
7: Melissa, I told you to pump your brakes.
5: No.
7: Melissa
5: no,
7: had
5: no.
7: one and Victoria had four.
5: Whoa. Oh my God.
7: Yeah. One Melissa, for every time you beat her in the past.
4: Yeah.
5: Wow.
6: Yeah, that's the first time.
4: All right, so now you're 4-1 against Victoria.
5: Ooh.
4: And Victoria is 1-4.
5: Yeah, no. Oh, You could have just said good job.
4: You also have My Morbid Haunted House tickets just for playing too, Melissa, even though I know you don't like to be scared, but at least you can call your friend.
0: That's all right.
4: All right, let's get the answers now with Nina.
8: Venus is the hottest planet in our solar system. Hibernation is the name for animals becoming inactive during colder months to conserve energy. Starbucks was named after a character from Moby Dick.
5: I'm a bear.
8: The color, well, the American flag stars are white.
5: What was it, the Moby Dick one?
8: Starbucks.
5: Wait, are you serious? There's a character named Starbucks in Moby Dick?
8: Starbuck is the ship's first mate.
5: Wait, seriously?
8: Yeah.
5: Oh, yeah. Heck yeah. I didn't know that. I didn't read that.
8: I didn't either, but now we know it. The stars on the American flag are white. The largest organ of the human body is the skin.
5: I hate this question.
8: And a stop sign has 8 sides.
5: Yeah, it does.
4: Melissa, thank you for playing.
6: Absolutely, you guys have a great day.
4: I know appreciate that. You. Have a good
5: one. Abiding citizen.
4: You versus Victoria the same time every single weekday morning. Remember, if you want to play, just DM us at the Jubal Show or go to thejubalshow.com and your phone prank happens every single hour on the 20s. Your next one is right after this. And then right after that is Nina's What's Trending.
5: You get a little,
4: I do know that. It like, sounds like I don't know what glitched out there, but I do know what that's called. Nina's What's Trending.

0: I can, you know, like totally seal the deal. So I need to like pretend to have your dog for 3 weeks, dude. I know you understand.
1: No, that's completely unacceptable that you have my dog and you take my dog to a dog park. I'm picking my dog up tomorrow.
0: Yeah, dude.
1: There's no donk involved.
0: Okay, but if you pick your dog up tomorrow, dude, like, I'm not going to be able to, you know, like, hook up with this chick because she's going to know that I lied.
1: I'm so sorry. Okay, listen, I don't care if you're wanting to use my dog or you need my dog for your own personal purposes. This is stupid. I need to talk to your manager, I guess.
0: Okay, dude, like, I could tell that you're upset, I think.
1: I'm definitely upset. You've got me there.
0: Pretty intuitive.
1: Good on you, mate. But absolutely not. I need to talk to a manager.
0: Would it help if I texted you a pic of the check?
1: No, that would not help. In fact, that would make it worse.
0: Then you could see hot she is, you know what I mean?
1: No, you little kid. I need to talk to your manager right now.
0: Okay, well, then I'll just let you know it's a prank phone call and your girlfriend set you up.
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5: You know, there's new rules to life every day. And now the new one is you have to eat twice as many fruits and vegetables as you did before in order to maintain your health.
6: What? Why? I mean, I do that anyways, but like, why?
5: You know what? Why is a great question, Victoria. And I'm going to tell you coming up in just a second. But first, big news coming out of the White House. Kimberly Guilfoyle has just been asked by the White House to resign as U.S. ambassador to Greece. So the newly appointed press secretary, Zachariah, shared the news in her first briefing today. The reason for it is because, did you guys hear the story about how Kimberly had asked one of Trump's donors to give her $100,000
0: to pay off her credit card
5: bill?
6: Yeah. Wait, what?
5: Yeah.
6: Oh my gosh.
5: That story was circulating for a little bit, but apparently they decided, you know, you can't do that. So,
6: dude, but you're
7: you can do it. You just can't talk about it.
4: Well, I saw an interview with the dude that she asked for it. Like, it seems like he wanted some stuff from her. And she never gave it to him. And so she asked him for this money because this is all stuff that you're not supposed to do. You know? And he was, so he put it all out there because he's mad because she never did the first, like, he was doing a slimy deal with her before. She never followed through on it. Mm. This guy's just like, whatever. All right, fine. Yeah, so he exposed her.
6: Dude,
4: you should have done him some favors that you said you were going to do. He would have never said anything, but yeah, he put it out there. It's really funny.
5: All right, how did you think you were going to get away with that, though? Like, if you don't follow through, why wouldn't somebody put it out there? It's so silly.
4: Yeah, I don't know who the dude is, but the interview with him was hilarious, too, because he's like, I gave her a song that I wrote for Kid Rock, and she was supposed to give it to Kid Rock, and she never did.
5: I'm like, is that why?
4: I don't know. It's one of the reasons.
7: Oh, my God. Random. Yeah.
5: Okay, well, that happened, so learn a lesson, I guess, in that one. This is interesting. Michael Jordan's jersey just fetched a record sale price.
7: Yes.
5: $14 million.
7: For a jersey.
5: So it's the Hunt Auction House says that the Chicago Red Bulls jersey, this was the one worn by him during game 2.
7: He said the Chicago Red Bulls.
4: I was like, did he play for the Chicago Red Bulls? Was he in the X Games? I didn't know that.
6: I'm like, wait, why is
5: that
6: so funny?
5: Okay.
7: The Bulls are red.
5: My bad. I was reading a red jersey at the same time. Chicago Bulls. Well, it says the red Chicago Bulls jersey, and I just moved it together because I'm being anchorman right now.
7: The Chicago Red Bulls.
5: And reading what I wrote. But anyways, it's from the 1998 NBA Finals. So, changing ownership. Now it's owned by a Miami real estate investor. The highest known price ever paid for a piece of basketball memorabilia.
7: Is it actually the last jersey that he wore?
5: Yeah, the third Jordan worn jersey from the Last Dance Finals. Yeah, one of the last jerseys he wore.
4: Yeah, that's cool.
5: For $14 million?
7: I can't even imagine having that kind of money to just spend on a novelty sports item.
5: I mean, what do you do? Right. It's like, you're like, hey, you want to come over for dinner? Welcome to my house. Right. This is Michael Jordan's jersey.
4: Yeah.
6: But

0: stand here and look at it for a while because I paid $14 million for it.
1: What do you mean you changed ownership? So, like, are you technically renting it for $14
2: million? No, I think somebody else had it before. They sold it.
1: Okay. I was like, that really sucks. Yeah. You can only rent.
0: No, for $14 million.
1: I know. That's what I'm saying. Like, is it like a
3: month? I get to hang that in my house for, a year?
1: Yeah. It changes every year.
0: Yeah, that would suck. For real.
3: That is not a smart investment. I mean,
1: neither is spending $14 million on buying it.
0: Yeah, I guess he's got that much money, though. Like, imagine if you can just buy things to make yourself happy for $14 million. Wow.
2: Yeah.
1: Hey, man, I don't even want to be greedy. I can do $1 million.
3: Pretty soon, all the 1% billionaires are going to be the ones that own all the novelty items like that.
2: Right, yeah.
0: They should just have a museum.
2: And all of us. That's where it's going with AI. So.
3: Hell in a handbasket. That's where we're all headed.
0: Well, they've also got another leg up on us because we got to be eating more of our fruits and vegetables in order to have the proper amount of vitamins in our body because of our soil. Due to the declining soil quality, you have to eat double because since 1960, we have taken a big hit on how nutritious an apple is, how nutritious a carrot is. And I guess a big part of this problem is that there's so many people on the GLP-1 weight loss drugs that they're really not getting any of the like vitamins that they need, the essential vitamins and minerals. So you got to be careful and just eat more.
3: I've definitely had a couple days this week where I've been like, I have not been drinking my protein shakes like I should or eating my protein bars like I should. And I'm just waiting for my body to give out.
0: What are you talking about? You're sitting here with your carrots yesterday.
3: Carrots? That's not protein.
1: Carrots.
0: I wasn't talking about protein.
3: No,
0: but
3: I'm just saying like
0: fruits and vegetables.
3: Yes, I understand that. But I'm just saying on a health level.
0: Okay, got it.
3: I'm being negligent of myself.
0: Got it. Oh, birth control.
2: Is that what that is?
1: Sorry.
2: Is that your birth control alarm, Victoria?
1: Yeah, my bad. I usually turn it off when we're here.
2: Pills.
1: I'm so sorry.
3: Weird time to decide.
2: You know what? We're all a big family, our listeners and everything. Like, yep. We can all help you stay accountable. Please text in 41061 and remind Victoria to take her birth control pill.
3: Every day at 8:30.
2: Text it in 41061.
0: She's pulling them out. Okay.
2: Thanks, yeah, anybody that's currently listening right now, go ahead, set an alarm on your phone for 8:30 every morning, and then you can text in and remind Victoria to take her birth control.
3: So she can turn her phone off while we're on the air and not interrupt the program.
2: That'd be so helpful. Thank you.
1: Yes.
0: Oh my gosh.
2: Even if you want to call up randomly at 8:30 and remind her, the number is 888-343-1061. So like tomorrow morning, if you could hook us up, just call in. And reminder.
3: We'll know you're a real listener if you do that.
0: Or you can drop 8:30 in all of her comments on her Instagram. And so then that way she'll really. Okay, sorry. Anyway, that's what's trending.
2: All right, your first date follow up is coming up right after this. It's the Jubal Show.
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1: Allegra is on the phone today for a first date follow-up, and she's getting ghosted by a guy named Gary. So in a few minutes, we're going to call him and see if he'll tell us why he's ghosting her and maybe get her another date. But first, Allegra, how long has it been since you heard from Gary?
2: It has been 5 days.
3: Who's keeping track or, you know, anything? 5 days on the dot. What was your last interaction with him like?
2: It was great. Like, he asked me to maybe go on a second date, and I was looking for that. Just even a text from him. And yeah, now it's the fifth day. I've been feeling, I haven't been sleeping. I know that's embarrassing, but I just really liked him a lot.
3: Yeah, I get that.
1: Have you tried to reach out to him?
2: Yeah, I sent 3 texts, and I think that's about it. Like, I'm not going to push it anymore.
3: What are you saying in the text? Are you just like, hey?
2: Yeah, I'm just like, hey, I had a great time. And then the other one was like, hope you're doing well. The third one was like, hey, do you want to go to Six Flags together or something?
3: Okay. Well, let's try to figure it out. Why don't you tell us about your date?
2: Yeah, so we had a picnic at the park, and we went to a market, got some sandwiches, and I brought Monopoly. That was fun. We went to go see a movie after, so I thought, like, things were going really well. There was chemistry, in my opinion. We just talked about, like, where we went to school, like, what our hobbies are, and I feel like I really liked how quirky he was, and that, like, he was interested in, like, reptiles, and I really tried to engage with him and telling how my dad also has, like esoteric interests. And I was really nervous, honestly, so I'm afraid if I, like, messed up or anything, but I was just really anxious. Maybe I, like, said something out of the blue or made him feel bad about liking reptiles. I'm not sure.
1: Do you remember anything awkward that you might have said?
2: Yeah, well, I think he told me before, like, on his previous relationship, he cheated on his last girlfriend, and so I kind of maybe said, like, yeah, like, that wasn't a good thing to do. Like, maybe I wasn't supportive to him, you know?
3: It's a pretty bold thing to come out on a first date and tell the person that they cheated on their last person. Yeah. Nice to meet you. I have a track record of cheating in my relationship.
4: Yeah.
1: Also, you probably don't want to be supportive of that. Like,
3: no.
1: I think it's okay to say that that was a bad decision.
3: Yeah.
2: So I don't know what's happened since. And we've been texting for 2 weeks from a dating app. So we were like, we've already gone through the first stages of, like, icebreakers. So that's why we dived pretty deep that day.
1: Okay. Well, we'll play a song, come back, and then call him and see if he'll tell us why he's ghosting you and maybe get you another date, okay?
2: Thank you so much.
1: All right, we'll play a song, come back, get your first date follow-up next. It's The Jubal Show.

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1: Right in the middle of today's first date follow-up, and if you're just joining us, Allegra is on the phone, and Allegra is getting ghosted by a guy named Gary, and we're about to call him and see if he'll tell us why he's ghosting her and see if we can get her another date. But first, Allegra, why don't you catch everybody up on your situation?
2: Yes. It's been 5 days since he texted me, and I thought our first date went amazing. Maybe I hurt his feelings on something that was personal. I'm just curious to see like what he's up to. It's been a while.
1: You ready?
2: Yeah.
1: Okay, here we go.
3: Hello?
1: Hi, may I speak to Gary, please?
3: Yeah, this is Gary.
1: Gary, how are you? My name is Jubal. I'm calling from a radio show. It's called The Jubal Show.
4: Hi, Gary. I'm Nina, also on the show.
5: Hi, and I'm Victoria.
3: Hi, everyone.
1: How are you?
3: I'm good. What's going on?
1: Do you ever listen to the radio show at all?
3: Yeah, I have.
1: Okay, great. Have you ever heard a first date follow-up before?
3: Yes, I have.
1: Perfect. Ooh. Well, then you know that that's the segment that we do where if you go on a date with someone and then end up ghosting them, they can email us to get you on the phone and ask why you're ghosting them.
3: Yeah, that sounds right.
1: So we got an email about you, Gary.
3: Oh, did you?
1: Yes, we did. Any idea who would email us and say that you're ghosting them?
3: I can think of one person, yeah.
4: Mm. Okay.
1: Does it start with an A?
3: Does it end with Allegra?
1: Yes, it is Allegra. She emailed us. We talked to her. She told us about your date. She said she really liked you, but she's confused and wants to know why you're ghosting her. Would you mind telling us?
3: Sure. But, well, did she tell you about the date?
1: She did. She said it was good. She said you guys went to a park and then...
4: You like reptiles?
1: Yeah. She said you guys talked about a bunch of stuff, including the fact that you like reptiles. And she said it was a really good date.
3: Yeah, we went to I guess you could call it a park, but it was actually a graveyard.
4: What?
3: Yeah, she laid out a picnic blanket over a random person's grave, and then she wanted us to eat on it.
4: Okay, so you guys met at the graveyard. She took you to the graveyard. You took her to the graveyard. How did you get to a graveyard?
3: Well, she said she wanted to have a picnic, and so I met her, and she took me to what she said was going to be a great spot for a picnic. Mm. And then she, like I said, she just brought me to a graveyard. I kind of thought we were walking through the graveyard to go to the next, that there was a park on the other side.
1: Uh-huh.
3: But no, it was like full picnic basket on top of someone, someone who is decomposing.
1: You didn't say anything about that? Like, hey, can we go to where there's a picnic table?
4: Yeah, that part.
1: And not dead people?
3: I was shocked, frankly, and I was hungry, so I was too hungry to leave. She was just talking the whole time, so I maybe got like two words in. I was just sort of in shock. It just felt like, when you're running out the clock and it just couldn't move any slower.
4: Mm. Did she address the fact that you guys were at a graveyard while she was talking to you and you were eating?
3: Oh, yeah. She loved it. She thought it was fantastic. Isn't it so cool that this is here and that we can enjoy this sort of stuff?
4: My mom's like that.
1: Your mom would do a picnic at a graveyard?
4: She totally would. My mom loves going to different graveyards and just celebrating people's lives and learning about them.
5: I don't think that's what they were doing.
4: I mean, I don't know. Maybe she's got a fascination with it, too.
3: I thought maybe it was someone that she loved, but then she started talking about how she, likes to go to different grave sites and do the same thing.
1: Like have picnics at the graveyard.
3: Yeah. And sometimes she goes by herself, she said. Sometimes it's just she likes to bring a blanket and sunbathe.
4: My mom always says that the whole idea is that if you don't acknowledge them, then they are forgotten. I mean, for me, I would be very creeped out in a graveyard. I'm just wondering if her mentality is similar to my mother's, where it's just she wants to honor people that she doesn't know.
3: It was, if we weren't at a graveyard, it was just a picnic in a park, but it was on a grave. I thought it was super weird. And if I'm being honest, it was probably the worst situation that I've ever been in.
1: Okay. Well, Allegra felt differently. She thought it was great.
3: Oh, I know. Yeah, she made that very clear.
1: Okay.
3: If Like, it felt like maybe she was, at one point I was like, is this it? Is she wanting to leave me in the grave? And is there an open grave?
1: Oh, I see that. Okay. Yeah. Come over here, back behind this building.
4: I mean, that's kind of smart.
1: Well, Gary, Allegra is on the phone listening and wants to talk to you.
3: Oh, yeah, that's right. That's right. I forgot that that's what you do. She's right there on the phone. Hi, Allegra.
2: Gary, you're a liar. You said you loved it. So
3: I was uncomfortable when you kept saying, do you love it? Isn't this great? Don't you love it? And I said, yeah, like that. You think that's how somebody says yeah when they're excited about something?
2: Well, you could be a little more honest because I didn't get the cue. Once a cheater, always a cheater. I know you're going to...
3: Cheater? How did I... What?
2: Yeah, you should feel guilty, like, still to this day. So, yeah, you told me...
3: What are you talking about?
2: You told me that.
3: I cheated.
2: Your last relationship.
3: Absolutely not. I don't even... What are you talking... This... I never said that.
2: Plastic cheater mode. Oh. Honestly, I don't even know who you are, Gary. I wish I never met you.
1: Well, don't say that too quickly. Gary, would you like another date with Allegra? We'll pay for it.
3: No. No, thank you.
2: Yeah, f*** you, Gary.
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1: Oh, no.
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2: Hello?
3: Hello.
2: Hey, you have a dirty little secret?
3: I sure do.
2: Yay, what is it?
3: Okay, so here's the thing. I have this total reputation among my friends as being like the eco queen, right? Like, I was the girl before everybody who was using her canvas bags, and like, I had recycling and all that stuff, like, way before it was really cool, like, really, really long time ago. Okay, so I moved, and I had this really, really expensive composter, and somehow in my move, like, it got bonked or whatever, and it isn't working, and, like, I've been so wiped from my move that I haven't had a chance to, like, contact the manufacturer and, like, send it in and do it, and you have to, like, take out the microbes and then save them in the thing and then send it back, and then it's, like, a whole process, right?
2: Yeah.
3: So, in other words, long story short, guess who has not been composting since she moved September 1st.
4: Oh my goodness.
5: You're not sticking to it. You are the problem.
3: I know. I am not the solution. That's for sure.
2: Well, thank you for telling us your dirty little secret.
3: It's literally dirty. It's literally trash.
0: What's your dirty little secret? 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

0: Everybody has done something stupid that you immediately wonder if you should be allowed to make your own decisions anymore. It's the Jubal Show. But now doctors are sharing some of the dumbest things they've ever seen patients do. And apparently there are people walking around us who need instructions on how to use their own bodies a lot.
1: I believe this, actually.
0: And one patient did something so unbelievably ridiculous, it actually made their medical emergency even worse.
2: Great. Oh.
0: So what's the dumbest thing you've ever done that made you question your own intelligence? But we'll tell you some of the dumbest things that doctors have said their patients have done right after this. It's the Jubal Show.
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0: 3.
1: Have you... Oh, sorry. There's 3 seconds before we had to go on air there.
2: Yep. Victoria, thanks, Victoria. Appreciate that.
0: I'm so sorry.
1: 3, 2, 1.
2: Now go.
1: Action.
0: And
1: got it.
0: Go.
1: Have you ever done something so stupid that you immediately looked around to make sure that nobody saw it? It's the Jubal Show. Well, doctors and healthcare workers have been sharing their stories about the dumbest things they've ever seen patients do. And after reading these, I'm starting to think... the natural selection has even given up and doing a terrible job. But anyway, BuzzFeed collected some of the most ridiculous stories, and I've got a lot of questions about how some of these happen. But here we go. Let's start with some of the craziest stories that doctors and healthcare workers are sharing about the dumb things that their patients have done. Let's start with the guy who got stabbed.
3: Okay.
1: One person said that they had a guy call 911 because he had a knife stuck in his torso. So he pulled it out and called 911. And then the dispatcher told him that one of the most important things you should do if you're stabbed is to not pull the knife out.
2: Yeah.
1: So guy thought about it for a second and then put the knife back in.
2: No. Stabbed himself again.
1: What? Oh. When the paramedics show up, they're like, how'd this happen? Well, somebody stabbed me, and then I stabbed myself again because I wanted to follow the instructions.
2: To prevent bleeding.
1: Yeah.
0: Oh, my gosh.
3: That's so bad.
0: Put it back in.
2: I cannot believe that.
1: Yeah. We're going over a list of doctors and healthcare workers sharing the stories about the dumbest things they've ever seen patients do.
0: Yikes.
1: One man was preparing for an MRI and the technician handed him earplugs because the machine gets loud, you know, when you do an MRI.
2: Yeah.
1: And they said the guy immediately swallowed them.
2: What?
0: Why?
2: He thought they were pills.
1: He thought they were complimentary hospital snacks.
3: Okay, to be fair, to all of these people, I will say, I mean, that's kind of ridiculous, but it's kind of a stressful situation, no? You're getting stabbed, you're about to go get an MRI, you don't know what's wrong with you. I don't think you're thinking clearly, right?
2: Yeah, I mean,
3: no. So it's like, oh my gosh, something bad's really could happen to me. I might as well eat a hospital snack, earplugs.
4: It's not a Cheez-It or a Goldfish. They're squishy and they look like they're earplugs.
1: What kind of snacks are these? Earplugs? I haven't heard of these from Doritos, but let's try them.
2: They're super chewy.
1: Yeah.
3: Oh, poor guy.
1: We're going over a list of doctors and healthcare workers that are sharing the stories of the dumbest things that they've ever seen patients do. Here's another one. A man was preparing for eye surgery and was told to take pills beforehand. I guess he was concerned as to how he was supposed to get the pills into his eyes.
2: Okay. What?
1: Just for eye surgery.
3: It's dumb.
4: Oh, now you see it.
1: Apparently, he was sitting at home trying to figure out how to get the pills underneath his eyelids.
2: Did he call somebody?
1: Yeah. He ended up calling the healthcare worker and asking them, like, how does he take these with his eyes? Because it's hurting.
3: He said it's hurting.
1: Yeah.
2: Jabbed it into my left eye. I haven't even gotten to the right eye yet.
4: Does it hurt this bad?
1: That's a warning for anybody out there who's got some eye surgery coming up. If they give you pills, take the pills in your mouth. They're not for your eyes.
3: Unless otherwise, like,
1: yeah, unless they instruct you to jab them in your eyes, then do that.
2: I don't know when they do that, but if they do, do it.
1: We're going over a list of doctors and healthcare workers sharing the stories about the dumbest things that they've ever seen patients do. And here's another one that's pretty unbelievable. It says a pregnant teenager insisted there was no way that she could be pregnant.
3: Okay.
1: And they asked her why, the healthcare worker, and said she said she ate an apple after doing, you know,
2: what?
1: The deed.
3: Who told her that was a trick?
4: I say that.
1: Apparently, she thought an apple day keeps the baby away. That's actually what she said to the healthcare worker.
3: Okay, this is not her fault. Her parents and school failed her. Like, though.
2: I want to know how many of these people are voting age. That's what I want to know.
1: Right? Yeah. I know. That's always the problem. There's some very, you know, very intelligent people out there who really want kids and have trouble having them.
3: Yeah.
1: And then there's somebody who thinks an apple a day makes the baby go away. And she probably can have a million kids, no problem.
3: Which is that's so messed up.
1: I think that's how we're in this position
2: exactly.
1: Now.
2: Exactly. Politically, it makes a lot of sense now.
3: A friend of mine didn't end up in the hospital, but he did tell me about how He went to the bathroom and he didn't have any normal wipes that you would have, mm-hmm. you know, clean wipes. Mm-hmm. So he used Clorox bleach wipes.
2: Oh, wait. Not bleach.
4: What does that do?
3: The Clorox wipes, like the Clorox.
2: Yeah.
4: Did instead. That work? Or does it?
3: No, he
1: probably
3: was burning.
1: Yeah. I would think it would probably not feel very good. Yeah.
2: I've used baby wipes before, but not Clorox bleach.
3: But that's what they're for. He's like, oh, I don't have any wipes. I got to make sure I'm extra clean. Clorox.
2: Yeah, that's not the right move, bro.
3: He came to work with a burning butt.
2: It was so funny. Developed a rash.
1: Yeah. Somebody texted in at 41061 and said they had a patient request a smaller tablet for her hemorrhoid medication because she was having trouble swallowing them.
2: Oh.
5: His suppositories.
1: Oh. Wrong mouth.
2: Yeah. Wrong hole.
4: Also, that would be put up somewhere else beside your mouth.
3: So that's why they're not called pills. They're called suppositories.
1: Yeah, she was trying to take a suppository in her mouth. Those are big pills.
3: They are huge pills.
2: And I can see how doctors would just assume you knew that and they'd prescribe it and not tell you.
1: Yeah.
3: Or, I mean, is it weird to ask for a smaller one even if you use it correctly? I don't know.
1: I mean, I would imagine they don't come in different sizes, but you could. You'd be like,
4: small, medium, and large.
1: Well, uncomfortable. Can I have a smaller suppository?
3: Some people might need them different sizes. Yeah. I don't know.
2: Pretty sure it's one size fits all.
1: Text in 41061. If you're a healthcare worker, are suppositories one size fits all, or do you have small, medium, and large? Because if you do, that changes the game. If I ever have to have, I'm going to ask for whatever size I prefer at the time, I guess.
2: Yeah, you're going to say it on the radio, Jubal. What do you prefer?
1: I don't, I would think small, but you never know.
4: Whatever you're feeling.
2: Feeling sassy today.
1: Give me an extra large suppository. 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
4: Can you imagine going to the doctor?
2: I don't want to imagine anymore. I kind of want to just,
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2: Different size.
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0: I did.
1: But that's all. It just sounds so like.
0: I mean, I've never had to deal with that. I just feel bad for people that have had to deal with that. Oh, it's gotta be very hard if somebody stands you up.
2: Well, it is. And this one woman wants Bumble to make it right. So I'll tell you what she's demanding of Bumble. And some people are getting behind it. This may be the new way to make people stop standing people up. Yeah, I'll tell you that story in just a second. But first, there's an expedition that's happening right now where researchers are heading to the remote Pacific to find Amelia Earhart's plane.
1: Whoa, that's dope.
2: Isn't that wild? So they're going to a remote Pacific island called Nikumuroro to search for the plane. Yeah, but I just spelt it out phonetically, so it might have sounded like that, but I think I nailed it. But they've never been able to recover her plane, and they're still trying to fully understand like what happened. And so they're over there. And if you remember back in 1937, at least this is what we've all been taught, that she attempted to be the first person or the first people to fly around the world around the along what around the world along the equator. And then she disappeared. But yeah, they're trying to find the plane. It is really sad and inspiring and also wild that now, after all of these years, now is the time that you want to find the plane?
1: Yeah, have they not tried looking for it before?
2: I think they have.
1: Just never been able to find it.
2: Mm-mm.
1: So why do they think they're going to find it now?
0: Maybe they've done some sort of scans or something, and there's something in the area that they think could be a plane. I'm not sure.
2: Yeah, maybe with technology, they might be able to find it easier. I don't know. Maybe they have a robot that can point to it.
0: I will ask my ChatGPT and see what it says.
2: Okay, sweet.
1: Where exactly is Amelia Earhart's plane?
2: Well, which is actually kind of cool. So while you do that, I'll go ahead and tell you guys all about allergy-free peanut butter. Because if you have a peanut allergy and you've always wanted to be able to eat peanut butter because people make it sound like heaven, you still can't. This is the crazy thing. So it's allergy-free peanut butter, but it's not intended for people with peanut allergies. Uh-huh. Dang. Then why are you calling it allergy-free peanut butter?
3: Yeah, that's weird.
1: For fun.
2: So the plan is to get this product on the shelves next year. They have peanut butter protein powder, peanut butter snack bars. And the idea is that it's going to take out some of the proteins or some of that have the stuff that makes people super allergic, like anaphylactic shock or whatever it is. So I guess this would be a safer nut to eat on a plane because you know how they don't serve peanuts on planes anymore because of people with allergies?
1: Do. I just got pistachios the other day.
2: Well, pistachios aren't peanuts. They don't serve peanuts on planes.
1: Yeah, sorry.
2: Because of nut allergies.
0: So every once in a while, I'll be on a plane and the captain will come over and be like, you know, we have someone on board with a peanut allergy. Please do not open any peanuts.
2: Yeah.
3: Really?
0: Mm-hmm. Yeah.
3: I've never heard that.
2: Yeah, I've heard it a few times too. So maybe this is one of those instances that it's going to be a safer option for those people. But on the bag, though, it does say, not for people with peanut allergies. All the flavor, none of the allergies, unless you have peanut allergies.
0: Here's the info on Amelia Earhart, though.
2: Okay, cool.
0: Want that.
2: we'll switch it up.
0: In 2020, a researcher was examining satellite images of that island, and then he noticed something unusual under the water, so they've zoomed in, and it looks like it could be an airplane. So that's why they think that maybe now they've...
1: How deep is it, do you know? Are they gonna be able to actually go and like fish it out or?
2: Well, so I think they're gonna try to.
0: They're gonna try to figure it out. I think
1: they're gonna try to figure it out. Rope that you need.
2: And then what do? Try to
1: claw machine.
2: No, but I mean, and then once you get the plane, then what's the plan? Like, you want to just know the cause?
1: No, you can put it on like a ship and then take it to like a research facility and examine it. Yeah,
2: right.
1: I see.
2: That I know.
1: Okay.
0: One of the most experienced Amelia Earhart investigators believes the mysterious object is actually a fallen tropical tree with its roots attached.
1: What?
0: We'll see. I guess when they get out there, what it is.
2: Oh, interesting.
0: Yeah.
1: A tree that looks like a plane, though.
2: I mean, there's lots of things to study here, and dating is also one of them. Anyway, I do want to see what happens with that. I'm going to be watching that story. I think it's interesting. Lastly, so there is a woman who was stood up. Being stood up is the worst, especially when you've actually been communicating with a person who claimed to be on their way and then just never showed. She's like, he said he was on his way, so she ordered a shrimp cocktail and a drink. Never showed. She pays for it. But now her plan is, and it's going viral, is she's demanding that Bumble reimburse her for the date. Wow. Because they have trash men on their app. So she believes that that's how it should go. And actually, there's a lot of people getting behind it. And it's like, yeah, I think maybe we should make the dating apps responsible for people that are standing people up.
1: Yeah. I mean, it's not the app.

0: app's fault that the people are crappy.
1: Well, I mean,
2: the screening process could be better.
1: There is no screening process, really.
2: Oh, because you're just swiping.
0: You are the screening process. Yeah. So technically that's your...
1: Yeah, but it's probably not a bad idea. I think some apps do, though, like do background checks or make sure that they don't have records or whatever it is. It's just, what are you willing to pay for? So I feel like an app like that would probably be more expensive. So I guess you got to deal with whatever...
0: But what is it? What would you look? What would you find? Just the fact that they don't have, like, if they have no criminal record, no speeding tickets, like, right. Nothing. They're still great on, like, paper. But they can still stand you up.
1: Right. I don't know. Maybe there's, like, a morality code. Like, can't you just be like, if you don't show up for a date, then you get suspended. Or, like,
2: open another account.
1: You have to pay this money to get back on. Oh, you're gonna go from, like, Frank to Bob? Like, you're going to have a different name under an account?
2: Well, trust me, they will find a way.
0: There's a will, there's a way.
1: Anyway, but I mean, if they can actually find a way to enforce it, I like that idea.
0: I like it. I just don't see it happening.
1: Okay, well, she wants $100 from Bumble, and we'll see if she actually gets paid.
0: $100?
3: $100.
1: That's how much she lost for her shrimp cocktail and a cocktail.
0: Where is she going to eat?
1: I don't know.
0: Girl, that's expensive.
1: It is expensive.
0: And this is
1: fucking Oh, I'm sorry. It also included two Ubers. My bad.
0: Oh, okay. That makes sense.
1: That's fair. And that is what's trending. But I bet you if you did sign a petition, maybe Bumble would have to do something about it. Okay, sorry. Oh, that is what's trending.
3: To Catch a Cheater is coming up right after this. It's the Jubal Show.

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2: Allison is on the phone today for To Catch a Cheater, and she's been married to her husband, Ty, for 5 years. But now she suspects that something might be going on, so we'll see if we can help her out. Allison, I'm sorry you're going through it, but why do you think Ty's cheating on you?
3: Hi, guys. Yeah, so it's kind of complicated, and I want to tell you the whole story. So basically, like you said, we've been married for 5 years, and I'm really excited because, like, you know, 5 years is kind of a milestone anniversary, right?
4: Sure.
3: Now, Ty was kind of a wild child, like, when we met, but I've had time to work on him.
4: Okay.
2: Go ahead.
3: Yeah, and he's, like, really absent-minded. He's always getting lost, and I get that. But and I get that he's, like, a hot mess express on wheels, okay? And I love that. But so we got married on Halloween in Vegas, right?
2: That's fun.
3: Yeah, it was super fun. And Halloween is literally my favorite holiday, so we always look forward to our anniversary every year, and we always do a couple's costume. But this year, we go to, like, start talking about our costume, right? And I'm trying to come up with suggestions on, like, prince and a princess, and he's totally not into it. Doesn't even look like he cares, and didn't have anything to suggest. And this is the first time in 5 years that he's been, like, completely disinterested in it. So that was my first red flag.
2: Okay.
3: Notice I said first. We have more. So it gets worse. So I'm like, okay, well, that's weird. But I'm trying to be on his side, right? But then I notice that he's being weird about his phone. And he's never been weird about his phone.
2: Okay.
3: Like, he'll let me pick up his phone and check messages for him. No, not now. And he'll go in the next room and I hear him whispering. And I'm like, first of all, I'm not deaf. I can hear you, kind of.
4: Sorry, that's not funny.
3: You're not, like, honey, you're not that slick. But yeah, so, and I'm sitting here again, trying to give him the benefit of the doubt, right? It gets worse. So that was red flag number two. Red flag number three. So he does the whole, oh, honey, I'm sorry, I've got a work late thing, which I'm already like, okay, that just, yeah. Uh-huh. Like, again, not slick. And we have like shared locations on our phones.
4: Mm-hmm.
3: And I'm like, okay, I'll bite. I'm just curious. And I go and I check. And he's not at work.
4: Oh, where was he?
3: He was at a flower shop.
4: Could he be getting flowers for you?
3: Well, if he's getting flowers for me, I ain't gotten them yet. So, they're not here.
5: Is he planning a surprise, maybe? Like, would he be that type?
3: He's never done that before.
2: Well, you told us what grocery store he's a rewards card member at, so we'll play a song, come back, and then call and pretend to be from the grocery store and say that he's this month's big winner of flowers delivered from our floral department, and we'll see if he sends those to you or to somebody else, okay?
4: More flowers.
2: Okay. Yeah.
3: Oh, God, I'm scared to find out, but okay.
2: We'll play a song, come back, and get your To Catch a Cheater next.

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2: Right in the middle of today's To Catch a Cheater, and if you're just joining us, Allison is on the phone, and Allison suspects that her husband of 5 years named Ty might be messing around. So in a second, we're going to call him and pretend to be from the grocery store that he's a rewards member at and say that he's this month's big winner of free flowers delivered from our floral department, and we'll see if he sends those to his wife, Allison, or to somebody else. Before we do that, Allison, you want to catch us up on your situation real quick?
3: Yeah, so basically, like you said, Ty and I have been married for 5 years. Our anniversary is on Halloween, and we always have a couple's costume that we plan together. And this is the first year that we don't have anything in the works, and he's being weird around his phone, and he's not where he says he's going to be. And I can't get over the feeling that something is off.
2: Mm-hmm. Okay. Allison, are you ready for us to call him?
3: Oh, God, I guess so.
2: Okay, here we go.
4: Hello?
2: Hey, this is Corporal calling from. I was looking for a rewards card member named Ty.
4: Yeah, this is he.
2: Ty, how are you? Please don't hang up. This is not a marketing phone call. I'm actually calling to tell you congratulations. You're this month's lucky winner. Thank you for shopping with us.
4: Oh,
2: thank you so much.
4: I feel very special.
2: I'm not sure if you're aware, but every single month we choose one rewards card member at random who gets free flowers delivered from our floral department, absolutely free. So you've won 36 long stem red roses, a box of candy or chocolates, and a card to deliver to anybody that you want.
4: Okay, yeah. How many? Is it like a box of roses or?
2: 36 long stem red roses, beautiful roses.
4: Okay.
2: And here's how it works. I would just need to get the information from you. I can do that on the phone in just a matter of minutes. If you know who you want to send them to right now, it's fine. I can do that right now. Great. If you know who you want to send to, I just need the first and last name of the person you'd like the flowers to go to first.
4: How about Shannon?
2: Shannon.
4: Mm-hmm.
2: Okay. And is there anything you'd like to put on a card to Shannon?
4: Yeah, definitely. Just put, OMG, you're the greatest. I can never repay you.
2: And thank you very much, Ty. And the next thing is I just need to tell you that this is not a grocery store. This is actually the Jubal Show. It's a radio show. My name is Jubal.
5: I'm Nina.
6: Hi, and I'm Victoria.
4: I'm not getting flowers, free flowers.
2: No, we do a segment on our show where if you think your significant other might be messing around, you see who they send flowers to. And your wife, Allison, is actually on the phone.
4: Oh, okay, cool. Let's see where this goes.
6: What?
3: Okay.
2: Cool.
3: Who is Shannon? Really? You're going to send flowers to some other girl? Our anniversary is literally like, oh, what is, I don't even know what day it is right now. I'm so freaking mad. What the hell?
4: Yeah.
3: Just wait till I call your mother, dude. You're going to rue the day that you met me. Okay. I swear to God.
4: Oh, yeah.
3: Okay. What is wrong with you?
4: I'm gonna
3: Hi,
4: you
3: hello?
4: Okay.
3: Oh, my God. When I get my
2: hands on you. Laughing?
3: Dude, like, I'm sorry, but like, what, okay, so let me guess, Mr., I'm sure you have some great excuse.
4: Uh-huh.
3: Yeah?
4: Okay.
3: Now would be a good time, Ty. Earth to Ty, today, yes, please, thank you.
4: Honey, are you done? Okay, so no,
3: now.
4: I'm not cheating, babe. I'm not cheating, okay?
5: What are you doing?
4: Well, I don't know if she told you, but our anniversary is on Halloween.
5: She did.
6: Yeah.
4: So she came up with this idea, like a princess type, you know, collaborative costume for our 5-year anniversary. And I kind of tried to let her down gently and not be offensive, but it sounded so basic. I was like, okay, cool. We're going to be Disney prince and princess. This is 5 years. You know what I mean? Like,
5: right.
4: We've been
5: okay.
4: through a lot in 5 years and we've overcome a lot. So I was like, it needs to be special. It needs to be like memorable. So I have a friend, Shannon, from work, the person who I was going to send the flowers to. And Shannon is also a professional makeup artist, and she's worked on a bunch of cool stuff. She worked on The Walking Dead.
2: Oh.
4: And so I was like, I got this idea. I started begging her. I was like, please help me with this. And she agreed to make, you know, help out with her anniversary, make it special. So she's been helping with the costume and like the makeup idea. So, babe.
3: Yeah. I don't even know. Like, if you're coming up with this on the spot, this is like the best bull crap you've ever made up. And I'm not entirely sure I believe you yet, but.
4: Okay.
3: Wait,
4: why aren't you?
3: Also, I'm not basic and I don't think I appreciate that. And I just
5: okay.
3: thought I should let
5: That's
3: you
5: also
3: know.
5: Fair. I knew that was coming.
4: This is so boring. Okay. So my idea.
3: It's not boring.
4: It is.
3: Anyway.
4: Okay.
3: Whatever. It could have been cute.
4: Sure. So for a 5-year anniversary, I was like, boring. I want to marry you again. But. As a zombie, that would be so cool. So Shannon helped me come up with this idea. You'll be a zombie bride. Listen, you're going to be a zombie bride. I'm going to be a zombie groom. And we're going to be like,
3: okay. Holy
4: crap, and like rotting, decaying, you know, and
3: you had my curiosity. You now have my attention. You may proceed.
4: Okay. And when we get off the phone, I'm going to send you some spec pictures. Like, we've been messing around with some of the makeup that we're going to do. I have some prosthetic, you know, residue on my face when I come home, but we've been playing around with it, and I've been playing this for a long time. Hence, whatever, you know, strange habits I've been displaying, but I want to make it perfect.
3: Oh, you mean like the immense guilt every time you try to look me in the eye? Like, you're the worst liar I've ever met, Ty. I swear.
4: Well, it's like a hiding. I think that's a good quality.
3: Yeah,
5: it is.
3: Not if I think you're cheating on me.
4: Hey, I just sent you a text of a mock-up of what. Just check your phone real quick.
3: Oh. Okay.
4: You're right.
3: Okay, I kind of love it.
2: Yeah. All right.
5: How are you going to do this reveal? Were you just going to come home like a zombie and tell her to go put something on that you have laid out for her, or what?
4: No, I was going to come home as a zombie, and Shannon was going to come with me, and then we would present it to her, and then she would do hers.
2: All right.
5: Well, you didn't think that would cause a heart attack with no discussion of anniversary before the day?
6: You just bring a random woman in the babe, happy anniversary.
5: I mean, I'm glad your head and heart are in the right place.
2: Sorry to ruin the surprise, Allison, but at least now you know Ty's not cheating.
3: You know, I'm going to be honest. I think you guys have a point. If he had come home like that, I might have accidentally hit him with something. So maybe a radio reveal was the best way to go about this.
2: Congratulations on the zombie wedding.
3: Ty, I'm sorry.
5: Eat some brains.
4: Yeah.
3: I'm also mad at you still, but I'm also sorry.
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2: Hello?
3: Hello.
2: Hey, you have a dirty little secret?
3: Yeah.
2: Sweet. What is it?
3: My mom's ex-boyfriend hit me up not that long ago asking me, because I have OnlyFans, and he was asking me for some personal content.
4: What?
3: And he was my stepdad from the time I was 15.
4: Ew.
3: All the way up to like 20.
4: Follow up. Did you give it to him?
3: Cash at me $1,800.
2: Well.
4: The whole thing makes me feel weird, but wow.
2: Yeah, I guess you got your money though. That's good.
4: Yeah.
3: Yeah, I love this show. I love you,
2: Jubal. Yeah, you too. Thanks for your dirty little secret.
3: Thank you.
2: Have a good one.
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2: Give us 3 minutes. Oh, wait, no.
5: What? I don't even know
6: what time it is.
2: Yeah, I was about to go into Nina's What's Trending. Are you ready with one, Nina?
4: Yeah, sure.
2: Apparently, in my mind, it's a different time than it is. The show is done for the day. Thank you for checking it out.
4: Oh, appreciate you.
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7: Oh, I have a crick in my neck. 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
7: Yeah. Unless you're going to talk bad about us because our boss hears it.
4: Well, that's one that's way fine. To put it.
2: Actually, we should think of a message that you can leave on it because our boss does listen to those, huh?
7: He does listen to all of them, actually. I know that because he comes up to me and asks.
4: You can tell him to give us a raise.
2: If you have the free iHeartRadio app, go to the talkback feature, the little red microphone button, and all you have to just say is give the Jubal Show a raise.
4: Yeah. Because if we get that, then you get that too.
2: Yeah.
7: I almost wanted to say his name so they can say hi to him, but I can't. I'm not going to do that.
4: Why? Yeah. Well, it's public knowledge.
2: Call him a paper pushing tightwad.
4: Oh my
2: God. Give them a raise, you paper pushing tightwad. You know, he's a corporate dude. He knows he pushes papers.
4: I don't think he'd like that last part, though.
2: No. Tightwad? Tightwad?
4: No.
2: Paper. So it's the tightwad part you don't think he'd like?
4: Yeah. Paper
2: Call him a paper pushing loose wad then. Call him a name. That's all I want.
8: Have
4: a great
2: Leave
4: day.
2: A talkback feature
4: so
2: and call our boss a name.
4: We appreciate you. Rip kind words are welcome.
2: Let him have it.
7: If we got so many, and that's what they were. We get That'd be so amazing. Much
2: All right. We'll see you guys later.
4: You probably don't do that though.
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0: It is the new Hits 106.1, and Frankie V didn't have this on my bingo card yesterday, but Britney Spears released the previously unreleased song She'll Never Be Me, which she actually wrote back in 2001 with Justin Timberlake. Google that right quick. It's called She'll Never Be Me, previously unreleased song Britney Spears dropped yesterday. Requested music next, man. We got Dua Lipa, Panic at the Disco, Zara Larsson. It's all coming up. Hang with us.
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1: Hey, it's Jubal from The Jubal Show here with Ken and Donnie from The Advocates. 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
7: From the Fox 13 Weather Center, I'm Chief Meteorologist Brian McMillan. We'll be looking at mostly cloudy skies today with high temperatures around 62 degrees. Late tonight and into early tomorrow morning, we could see some showers, but those will move on by Wednesday afternoon.
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0: Lots of people talking about Adele, of course, her song Nicole Kidman all over TikTok as well. It's a new hit, 106.1. Frankie V also all over TikTok is Soulja Boy saying that he wants to run for president in 2028. Crank that, Soulja Boy. Came out saying he's looking to run for president in 2028. So a little heads up on that. You'll be seeing that on TikTok and more today as well, man. Got Pitbull and Neo, Time of Our Lives, man. We'll throw it back in a few with that track. Also requested Dominic Fike, Baby Doll, and a few.
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0: are the new Hits 106.1 and Frankie V inside your lunch hour. Shelly, you are off today. What are you doing at home?
1: Just laundry and cleaning like usual.
0: Laundry and cleaning. Now, you know, adulting is not always the most fun, but it does feel good when you got a clean house and some clean laundry, right? So the worst thing is when all your clothes are dirty, you're trying to reuse some underwear. I'm saying, man. $1,000 will get you paid again at 110. Got Olivia Rodrigo, a track, Stupid Song, coming your way next.
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It's new at 106.1. Frankie V, let's hand you cash, okay? Going to play Ariana Grande's Petal next. And right before we do that, $1,000 will be yours in less than 5 minutes.

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aware of your surroundings. This guy who, I don't know if you recall the story from July, that was arrested after doing a machete attack on a bus. Well, bad news. He has officially escaped police custody. So.

lines, and somebody getting $1,000 here before the end of the hour. 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

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And I do have, like, the perfect reason maybe for you to eat something unhealthy tonight for dinner. If you can give me just a few minutes, I will tell you why.

0: If you got some sprouts or green things in your fridge, what was it? Sprouts and one other thing that's ultimately healthy for you. Apparently, a lot of them have been linked to salmonella. 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And I say just go get pizza. My favorite pizza spot is in Burien at the Pizza Gallery. So good. If you've never had Pizza Gallery from Burien. And listen, I don't they're not paying me to say this at all. I promise you. It's just that good. Hands down, my favorite pizza in the Northwest. 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Pizza Gallery in Burien. Bruno Mars coming at you next. Rihanna on the way. Gonna do some Kid Laroi too.
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